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WZLX. Checking in with Chuck live Thursday night at Kowloon, Route 1 in Saugus. It'll be out from 6 to 8. Eating some food, drinking some drinks, getting in some shows. If you're one of the first 100 people in, you get a ZLX t-shirt too. It was

Van Halen with ZLX. Well, it was announced yesterday that David Lee Roth bringing his vocal stylings to Stagecoach 2027. It's amazing how quickly household budgeting goes out the window as soon as my chick finds out Van Halen related stuff is happening.

Well, it's better to get prepped for certain things. We can't go sending you back to the 1990s with four slices of goodness without getting you a little warmed up first. Pearl Jam's Prime of the Pump, the 90s at 9:30 is on the way at, well, 9:30. 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They call this one Yellow Bedwetter. 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
22: 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Corey Rod again, kicking off the 90s at 9:30 with a band that we're getting a double dose of. 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

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Corey Roddick cutting out here a little early tonight, but we're not done with your 90s action. Got Stone Temple Pilots for you after this from Kravitz. Whatever you get into tonight, be safe about it. If you're drinking, don't be driving. And if you're in recovery, don't be drinking. High five. We got this. Recover loudly. 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
1: When we were in the planning stages of our first night out with you guys, we had all kinds of different names we were going to use. 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
2: It's going to be super fun. 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
2: You might remember 3 years ago, that thirst trap Martha Stewart was on Sports Illustrated cover, wearing next to nothing. 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
1: When we were in the planning stages of our first night out with you guys, we had all kinds of different names we were going to use. 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

0: 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He was asking why it was up in Hurricanes on 3rd 11. So after I yelled and screamed and telling him why.
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2: It's going to be super fun. 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
1: When we were in the planning stages of our first night out with you guys, we had all kinds of different names we were going to use. 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
2: I remember 3 years ago, that thirst trap Martha Stewart was on Sports Illustrated cover, wearing next to nothing. 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
2: I think that we have all probably at some point in our careers experienced a workplace where it's very obvious that two of your coworkers are sleeping together. Maybe they're married, maybe they're otherwise betrothed, but like everybody knows, and it's like, oh yeah, whatever, it's that thing. Problem is when that affects advancement at work. Ooh. So our listener wanted to remain anonymous. But she says, I work in a corporate setting in Boston with a woman who recently got promoted over three people who have been here longer, who are more qualified than she is. Since the promotion, she's also become insufferable about it, constantly talking about how hard work gets noticed and giving the rest of us unsolicited career advice. Here's the problem. It is the worst kept secret in our office that she's hooking up with our department VP.
3: There it is.
2: He's married, but they've been seeing each other for about 9 months. They don't even try to hide it. She's always hanging around his office, and they sit there yakking all the time.
4: He's married, you said?
2: Yes.
4: Oh, boy.
2: It's really none of my business, so I've always just kind of ignored it until now. Last week, she started lecturing one of our coworkers about how she needed to put herself out there more if she ever wanted to move up in the company. I couldn't help myself. I laughed and rolled my eyes and said, oh, is that how you did it?
4: Oh.
2: She immediately knew what I meant and started crying and ran away.
3: Crying?
2: Crying. Like, you can't be that obvious and then cry when somebody calls you out on
3: what
2: it.
3: What a shot across the bow.
2: Yeah. Unsolicited?
4: Oh, she's been flexing.
2: Yeah. Now she has filed a complaint with HR saying that I'm spreading rumors about her and creating a hostile work environment. My coworkers privately think what I said was hilarious, but a couple of them said I was an idiot for saying it out loud. Mm. Listen, I said, if you're going to sleep with the boss and then lecture everybody else about earning promotions, eventually somebody's going to call you out. So am I the a-hole?
3: This is a troubled work environment we have right here.
2: It is, man. And then you go to that event and the person's spouse is there and you have to be like, oh.
3: You look great.
2: So good to see you.
3: Yeah. Yeah, but to be subtly called out and then double down on it.
2: Yeah.
3: Go to HR. That's like.
2: Yeah, like you can't listen. If you're having the affair with your boss and you know you didn't deserve that promotion, you can't then go to HR and be like, oh my God, I'm being harassed by a coworker. I don't think that's going to pan out okay for you.
3: No, because now you're shining a spotlight on it.
2: Correct.
3: And this person could get in trouble for saying this and others would come forward and say, she ain't lying.
2: Now there's an internal review.
3: Correct.
2: Going to happen.
3: Correct.
4: I mean, the woman who made the joke is the one that wrote the email.
2: Correct, yes.
4: Okay, just making sure. And she wants to know if she's the a-hole.
2: Yeah.
3: Ooh, I don't know.
4: I guess. Oof, it's just a
3: mess. I don't think she thought about it before she said it. It just kind of came out.
2: And it's probably one of those where she says, like, it's the worst kept secret. Everybody knows about it. So it's not, you know, they probably go out to work events together. They're probably all over each other. So it's just an accepted thing. So why would it be a problem if you made a comment? You know, I think that this woman that got promoted is the a-hole. If you're going to do that and you can't go to HR and like narc out somebody else because they gave you a hard time about something that was already inappropriate.
3: Did they happen to go to Coldplay together at Gillette last summer?
2: I don't believe they did.
3: Oh.
4: They weren't on camera by any chance in a loving embrace, were they?
2: I don't believe they were. Was that lingering moment, though, by the Keurig? Came in, hey, what are you doing? Maybe they're meeting by the bathrooms.
3: You know, if she had happened to help her career along with this dalliance.
2: Yes. Dilly-dallying.
3: Like you said, you got to be quiet about it. All of a sudden, you can't take this position of like, well, I'm one of the managers now.
2: She's drunk with power.
3: She's
2: drunk with power because she thinks this guy's going to protect her. And let me tell you something. When his department VP job is on the line, because all this comes out, he's not backing you up, honey. He's got a wife to provide for.
3: You know what? I think she had to be taken down a peg. I say she is not an a-hole for doing this.
2: Are you saying there was pegging going on?
3: What? 877-617-1007.
5: Who's that lovely couple up there? 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Oh.
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3: 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And I had just eaten goat, and it didn't go well.
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2: Corporate setting for today's a-hole. People driving in right now, riding the T, going, uh-huh, I know all about this.
3: Yep, they know.
2: Going through this myself right now. Corporate setting, we have this woman who has passed over everybody for the big promotion. People have been there longer. They've done more. They earned it, mm-hmm. but they were passed over because this one woman, she's doing more than giving the boss back rubs.
3: She gets a good mouth hug.
4: I'm free.
3: Thank you, Mr. Humphries.
2: Yeah. So now, like Danielle said, she's drunk with power.
3: Drunk with power.
2: She's all over everybody, giving out advice. She's telling this one woman, what, if you dress better or something, maybe?
3: Shay, put yourself out there more. You got to go to social mixers and events and work stuff, and then you'll get promoted too. And then our listener kind of couldn't hold it in and laughed and said, oh, is that how you made your advancements?
2: Boom.
3: Bam.
2: Boom.
5: Who are you wearing?
2: Like a nuclear device. Shock and tears.
3: Yeah.
2: And then she goes to HR, which is bizarre.
3: That tells me that she's... She might be Gen Z. Might be Gen Z hooking up with an older boss because you just don't know that that is verboten. You don't do that. You pick one side or the other. You can have an affair with your boss and get promotions you don't deserve, mm-hmm. or you go to HR. Two things cannot be true in the same sense with those scenarios. And it is the worst when you start working at a place and you don't know that there's already an established relationship between coworkers who are married or otherwise.
2: Yeah.
3: And then you're like, are those two hooking up? And people are like, oh, yeah, they've been together for years. Oh, how was I supposed
2: God,
3: to
2: God, when it's a situation like that, I think we've all experienced that in the workplace. That's all anybody talks about.
3: That's it.
2: There they are again. There they are.
3: What are they doing? Why are they in the lactation room again? 978 Texter says, hell no. Take Charlotte to the bathroom, look her in the eyes, and tell her, listen, B, what you're going to do is go to HR and remove that. Next thing you're going to do is pipe down and do what we say. And if your boy toy decides to say something or messes with any of us, we'll gladly go to HR.
2: Wow.
3: Or how about this? This is a little extreme. Go to his wife and tell her how long this has been going on. This isn't the 1970s, and you're not in an episode of Mad Men.
2: Look at that. Take her in the bathroom, jack her up against the wall, couple inches high, feet dangling, going mm-hmm. back and forth.
3: Like Angie Freedy did to me in the bathroom in seventh grade.
2: Exactly.
3: Yeah, I was terrified.
2: Elizabeth from Boston, good morning.
6: Good morning, you guys.
3: Good morning.
5: Elizabeth.
2: What do you think, Elizabeth?
6: I think that the woman who's sleeping with the VP is definitely the a-hole. Mm-hmm. And I agree that with Danielle that she's got to be Gen Z.
2: Gen Z.
3: Yeah, because they just, not a slight. It's not. It's just every generation has different things that they learn and know. Like,
6: exactly.
3: Just, you're not aware that you can't have both sides of that pie.
6: At the same time.
3: Yeah, you pick one or the other.
2: Is this, again, because COVID screwed everything up and nobody knows the social norms?
7: No.
3: Partially, it's also a level of entitlement. And growing up in the age of the internet.
7: Yeah, I agree with that.
6: 100%.
7: The level of
6: And I've worked in the corporate world. Ooh.
2: Yeah.
3: It's like, you know, there are unwritten rules. You're going to sleep with your boss and get a promotion you don't deserve. You can't go to HR and complain about people to call you out on
2: it. No, you can't do that.
3: Now
2: you're trying to lay low. You can't do that.
3: Now she opened up a whole can of worms, I fear. Texter says, yeah, she got a promotion all right, from under the desk to the top of the desk.
2: Hoo-ah!
3: I hate these people who don't know S and think they're above everybody else. The woman who wrote the email is not the a-hole.
2: I got to agree. Tyler?
7: Clearly the woman that's sleeping with the boss, a married guy to top it off, clearly she's an idiot.
3: Yeah.
7: I think we can establish that.
3: But he's going to leave her for
2: me. I was just going to say that.
7: Yeah,
3: sure right. He is.
2: Honey. He told me.
3: As soon as the kids are in college, as soon as the kids are out of the house, then we can talk.
7: He promised. You don't think, though, that the woman that wrote this email is a little bit of an a-hole? Like, how about just mind your business?
3: I think that was, she always has. I think that was her intention. I think it was just one of those moments where she keeps hearing this girl for weeks talk about how everybody else needs to work harder. And it's like, what are we doing?
2: Yeah, she snapped.
3: Stop.
2: It just reached the point.
8: These horny women will do anything.
3: Like sometimes, and I'm surprised that you would take that vein, Tyler, because
7: that was my first reaction. Like, how about just leave it alone? It's none of your business.
3: But don't you like calling people out for stuff?
7: No.
3: No?
7: I don't. I'll call out my boss in private if I think he's being a jerk.
3: Will you?
7: And I have. But... But, like, that's, like, there's a time and a place for stuff like that. I think in a group setting like that, in front of everybody else, you're just trying to flex because you're pissed and you're probably she's probably a little jealous too.
3: I don't think she's trying to flex, though. I've seen people do that.
7: Well, she's pissed.
2: It's a reaction where you get pissed off like for the 100th time, and without thinking, it just comes out.
7: I get
2: and maybe
7: it.
2: She regrets it afterwards. Like, damn, I shouldn't have said that.
7: That's my point. Like, she has to be regretting what she did. I get where she's coming from. Trust me. She's probably so annoyed with this woman. Everybody is. They all hate her. But like to say it out loud, like I think you just gotta. It's none of your business. Do your job. This is work. This isn't your family. This isn't your friends. You're there for a reason, to do a job, get paid, and go home.
2: All right, but I
7: leave it alone.
2: I better put a stop to all the advice and the bossiness of this person.
7: I get it. Believe me, I get it.
2: She did a favor.
3: 508 texter says, absolutely not the a-hole. I personally would hire a lawyer, file suit against the company, and then talk to the boss's wife. Knee pad Nancy wanted to open this can of worms. Now she's going to eat it all.
4: I would absolutely 100% wholeheartedly, indubitably become my boss's wife's best friend and then send her videos of what's going on in the office. Yeah, I'm that guy.
2: It's a little treacherous.
3: You also have to tread lightly on this, too, because there are situations in which people have an arrangement, if you will.
2: Oh.
3: And maybe it's like, you know what? We're doing this thing. The kids are older. We don't want to be together, but it's too expensive to get a divorce. You go do your thing. I'll do my thing. We'll wait until the kids are out of the house.
2: Is there a pineapple on the boss's desk?
5: Do you understand what we're involved in here?
3: No. It's not necessarily getting into the whole pineapple lifestyle. But
2: how do we know?
3: We don't. But I mean, it could just be if they were doing the pineapple lifestyle, he probably wouldn't be need to be, you know, sleeping with his broad at work.
9: More power to the lady who wrote the email. Good for her for calling the other one out.
7: I don't know, man. I think you got to leave it alone. Like, two wrongs. Right? This is two wrongs don't make a right. Mm.
2: Let's see what our buddy Sean from Ipswich thinks. Good morning, Sean.
3: Welcome back.
10: Good morning, Chucky, baby. Good morning, Danielle.
3: Hello.
10: Tyler, good morning.
7: Good morning, sir.
10: So I have a story. So I was working at a company. Me and this girl started at the same time, went through training, the promotion process, and her manager failed me in a project for breaking a rule that wasn't a rule. Oh. And I went to my manager. I'm like, what the hell's going on? And fast forward a year later, they're sleeping together, and I reported it to HR. Mm. And I, because she actually berated me one night, so I just called her out to HR. I got written up for sexual harassment.
7: Yeah.
3: Wow.
7: You know, there's a common theme with HR. Like, a lot of people will say, especially if you work for a big company, HR is not there to help you.
3: They're not.
7: They're there to protect the company.
3: Correct.
7: So calling HR usually makes things worse.
10: And because they literally said, if she was a man and blah, blah, blah, would you have called her? I'm like, yes, it has nothing to do with gender. And they're like, it doesn't matter. We're going to write you up for sexual harassment because there's no proof. I'm like, they're getting married now.
3: No proof, Sean. No proof.
2: Wow.
7: HR's a tough one, man. It's a slippery slope. I know everybody thinks it's like this big thing. Oh, I'm going to call HR. It doesn't work. It usually bites you in the ass. It does not work. Believe me, I've had situations where I wanted to call HR on a boss and didn't. Because I knew it would bite me in the ass.
2: And the whole HR thing is so weird. When I first started here, Kelly and I were secretly dating.
3: Did you have to fill out a form?
2: Nobody was supposed to know.
7: And she was a manager, wasn't she?
2: She was not a manager.
7: I thought she was like the marketing director.
2: No.
3: She was assistant to the regional manager.
2: Yes, she was.
7: She owned the whole company. And no wonder you would do an afternoon drive for so long.
11: She was his intern.
2: She was not my intern. But the HR person came to me and said, hey, you know, it's company policy. People are not supposed to fraternize. I said, are you serious? It's my personal life. It's got nothing to do with that. We just happen to work together.
7: Most companies, it's not a rule. It's just frowned upon.
3: Yeah. Or they want you to disclose it.
7: Yeah, or say it out loud. Hey, you know what? Like, just so you know.
3: Right, here's a form.
7: I'm Chuck Nolan, and I'm sleeping with the chick in the marketing department.
2: Wow. I guess they have to do it, right? Like you said, they're always protecting the company. Yeah.
7: Yeah.
3: I have I've worked at the airlines. I've worked in the restaurant industry, the retail industry, radio. In all of my years of being employed, and I got my first job at 15, I have known one HR professional that I've worked with that I think would actually affect, if you brought a legitimate complaint against somebody who was higher up in the company, would actually investigate it. Only one. In all, and not a slight against you know, the people I've worked with, it's just that, like you said, Tyler, that's the culture. Mm. They're there to protect the company, not you.
2: And they have to say what they have to say. Right. And then they want that to be the end of it.
3: They got
2: to
3: get the binder out.
2: It's got to be something really big for them to actually meet you at the door with a box.
7: Right. Yeah.
2: Here are your things.
7: Exactly. And they investigate.
2: Yes.
7: And you have to have solid proof of what you're complaining about. It's almost like a lawsuit. Like, you have to come in with, like, legit, like emails and evidence. Like, you can't just say, oh, so-and-so did this or so-and-so is doing this. They're going to go, okay, well, can you prove it?
2: Yeah.
7: Well, no. All right. Well, this is now it just turns on you right away.
3: This is dumb of the girl who got the promotion, who's having the affair, because you have also have to remember the plausible deniability aspect. 508 Texter brings up a great point. But did she really say anything out of line? Is that how you got to the top? That doesn't insinuate anything. It's just a statement. Mm. It's an old way in which it was interpreted. Like, years ago, I was telling a story on the radio on AAF, and an ex of mine texted me. He's like, stop talking about me. I'm like, actually, that was about a different piece of S, but the fact that you thought that story was about you speaks volumes.
7: Yeah, exactly. Yeah.
3: So you just have to deny, and be like, well, I have no idea what you're talking about. Like, I worked hard, and I deserve this promotion.
2: Right.
3: I didn't copy my ass cheeks at 12 o'clock at night.
2: But the way she reacted to that comment says it all.
3: Exactly. Like, you start crying immediately. Now, anybody who didn't know before knows.
2: Yes.
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1: When we were in the planning stages of our first night out with you guys, we had all kinds of different names we were going to use. 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
6: Danielle, I'm sure you've seen this on your travels. You're out there and all of a sudden a monk comes up to you. And they put like a bracelet on you. That freaks me out. Because something about monks, I feel like they have the ear to God. Okay, they've devoted their entire lives to living in robes, being very quiet, and making beaded bracelets.
7: They put bracelets on you?
6: They put it right on you.
7: I thought kids did that. I know monks actually did that.
6: You're supposed to like make a donation.
9: Well, it's not the same as like the Taylor Swift bracelets that they're not the same. Trading. Not the same kind of bracelet.
7: Okay.
9: Yeah.
6: This hasn't happened to you because you don't travel, but I'm sure it's happened to you.
9: Well, I haven't had the bracelet done, but I will tell you what changed my view of monks and made it less, I don't know, not holy isn't the right word, but brought them down to earth a little bit more was in Phuket, the hotel where I've stayed a couple of times, there's a temple right next door. Mm-hmm. And that's where I go to visit and feed churus to a lot of my stray cat friends, which I've seen multiple times over multiple visits.
6: Sure.
9: Same cats. And the monks will be in prayer all day. But after they do their morning prayers, they all come out and there's like a bell in the courtyard that they ring and all the taxi drivers go there to kind of get some shade and take a nap. It's a pretty cool thing. But they're standing there ripping butts, gossiping.
6: No, they're not.
9: They are. And I'm just like, wow, look at you guys. They love smoking.
7: Have I seen too many bad movies? I thought monks weren't allowed to talk.
9: It depends. There are different types of monks.
7: What kind of, who's the talking monk? Like, why are they different?
6: Seeing a monk ripping a butt, that would throw me.
7: Yeah.
9: Yeah.
6: Because we have this image of monks just like very, very holy.
7: Yeah, they don't
6: people.
7: Talk. They don't have sex. They don't do anything. They just pray.
6: Yeah.
7: That's always been my interpretation of a monk.
6: That's it. And they're all knowing.
9: Trappist monks will do like a lot of silence, but I don't know that they take an official vow of silence.
6: They make the jellies too, the Trappists.
9: Yes.
7: Okay. And do they all take the vow of abstinence?
9: Let's see.
6: Well, that takes us to our story.
9: We need a segment on the show, Ask a Monk.
6: If there's any monks out there, 877-617-100.7, call or text.
7: They're in prayer right now.
6: That's true.
7: Morning prayer time.
6: A Buddhist monk has been arrested after allegedly embezzling millions of dollars from his monastery before filming himself having sex with his female accomplice on a table. I see a still shot here. There is a video of them on the table. It looks like he's wearing the robe.
9: Oh, it's a Thai guy.
6: Yeah.
9: It's a Thai guy. Wow.
6: And he's wearing
9: Look at the gold. Look at the Rolex.
6: Yes.
9: Look at that Rolex.
7: Good living.
9: Holy hell, Batman.
6: He's accused of taking donations made to the 14th century Wat Phutasawin Monastery.
9: You did good. You did
7: That's
9: well.
7: Good job. Yeah. Proud of you.
6: Over the course of 2 years, keeping the ill-gotten gains hidden in gold bars and jewelry.
7: Look at the cash.
6: Yes.
7: Those stacks.
6: That's stacks.
7: Stacks of cheddar. Look
6: that's
7: at
6: a
7: that.
6: A lot.
7: This guy's going to go. That's a buy-in at the World Series of Poker main event.
6: And his accomplice, a 47-year-old woman, she's been arrested on charges of abetting a state official in illegal activities. So not only is he stealing the money, he's also, I mean, you're supposed to be celibate when you're a monk, correct?
9: For the most part, yeah.
6: Yeah.
9: But listen, and like everything else, there's some bad apples.
6: What about the video?
9: What about it? Is it available on Pornhub?
6: Is that a category?
9: I'm sure. Hold on.
6: I knew you were going to go to that.
9: I have to see. You know me and my Pornhub.
6: But like the police, when they make a big bust, they put everything out on the table. Like you said, there's the Rolexes, piles of wrapped cash.
7: Yeah, the cash, the stacks of cash is unbelievable.
6: And this, gold bars. You this, found it, didn't
9: this
6: you?
9: This is such an aggressive landing page for 6:36 a.m. like just penis everywhere.
7: Yeah, there's a lot of pop-ups.
9: I don't see my...
6: Police seized 35 gold amulets, 1.5 kilograms of gold bars, a hoard of jewelry.
9: Oh, chatterbait is free.
7: As he's getting escorted out, he's wearing a mask. You know, you just want to get cold in jail.
6: Aren't you supposed to take a vow? There's vows.
9: That's not a real monk.
7: What do you mean that's not a real monk?
9: I'm talking about the one I'm looking at right now.
6: Oh. How can you tell?
9: Oh, he's really giving it to her. All right.
6: Is that the guy?
9: Different guy.
6: It really goes with the music, doesn't it?
7: Could you go to Pound Town with this music playing in the background?
6: It says the incident comes months after four more monks were arrested after drugs, porn.
7: You know, honestly, I would expect this from the Catholic Church, but not a
6: monk. The monks?
7: I could see Catholic priests having a ring like this. This would make sense. This would track.
9: You're pissing off the Catholics. I don't know if
7: that's whatever. They've done enough damage. But the monks, are you kidding me? I thought these guys were squeaky clean as they got.
6: So did I.
7: They're ripping butts. They're banging chicks on desks. What's going on?
6: I mean, I assume they live on mountains and they're that much closer to God.
9: In theory. I guess it's just altitude based.
7: I thought they had a direct line.
6: By the way, the Trappists make some good beer, too.
9: They do make very good beer, yeah.
6: Trappist monks. They switch. They still make the jellies, but they found it profitable to make craft beer, too, and sure. They make some good ones. Out in Spencer?
7: You would know this, wouldn't you?
6: Very good. But now I can't look at them the same anymore.
7: Nor should you.
6: This has ruined it.
7: Yes. Finally.
9: Wow. There are 13 Trappist monasteries that brew beer.
6: Okay.
9: Six in Belgium, two in the Netherlands, one each in Italy, England, France, and Spain.
7: This is it. You're over the monks?
6: Here we go.
7: The Chuck Nolan Morning Show.
9: We lost the monk endorsement.
7: Monk-free environment.

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0: 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Are we reaching? 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
2: I got a great new idea.
5: I'll be the judge of that.
2: For the show, for the cast and crew.
5: Okay.
2: Every morning we gather on the beach. Are you going to sneeze?
5: I got a cough. My cough, for those of you who don't know what the studio looks like, the cough button for my microphone is like way on the other side of the counter, so I have to lean over.
2: Why do you feel the need to explain that?
5: Because it's a weird, like, people would be like, why don't you just press the button? Why are you making this whole rigmarole about it?
2: See, this is what I'm talking about.
6: People dig the behind the scenes stuff.
5: They like when you pull the curtain back, Chuck.
6: See, my cough button is right here, right to my right.
5: Oh, must be nice.
6: Inches away.
5: How's it feel to be God's
2: favorite?
5: We're talking
2: cough buttons, 877-617-100.7. So we all gather on the beach before the show and get all the negativity out.
5: What beach?
2: We could pick Revere Beach. It's closer to you.
5: All right, if you want to come out, that's great. Right. I appreciate that. Tyler's going to bitch about it.
2: Because yesterday, over 100 people gathered on the beach in San Francisco so they could scream at the ocean. Get all the negativity out.
5: Yeah, get the negative ions out, man.
2: Listen to this.
8: Really think about all the horrible things, every horrible thing that's ever happened to you since you were born into this cruel, cruel world. We're going to let it all out, 100% of your power, on 3, 2, 1.
6: I like that.
5: Hey, scream therapy works, man. Get those toxins out.
2: Have you done that?
5: I mean, not in an organized fashion, but every once in a while, yes, I ball up my fists like a 5-year-old and I throw my head back and I scream.
2: You just let it go. You let it fly.
5: You release some endorphins and it's delightful.
6: I'd rather shoot a pillow like Robert De Niro did and analyze this. It'd make me feel good.
2: It's therapeutic. You could be screaming like that at 7:10 and 8:10 today when you win Journey tickets.
5: Ah.
6: Sure.
5: See what you did there.
6: Good. Yeah, because you know you got to drive down Rhode Island and fight that traffic.
2: To the Amica Mutual Pavilion.
6: Center place.
2: Place.
5: Indoors.
2: October 29th.
6: The indoor pavilion.
2: For Journey. Two classic rock challenges coming your way. We got the download with Danielle with all kinds of things happening at Gillette.
5: So many things.
2: Jeez. Hey. Isn't there a football team that plays there, too?
5: Allegedly.
6: Right now, you wouldn't know it.
2: Yeah.
6: A lot going on, baby.
2: There's a lot going on. Let's get to it. Let's go.
5: Sports.
2: Beatles get us started from ZLX.

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3: 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What's going down?
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4: Well, the Macklemore story certainly grew some more legs, didn't it?
5: Yeah, it did.
4: Now we got a lot more people not popping tags. Ed Sheeran's tour facing major turmoil after four supporting acts quit in solidarity with Macklemore, who was removed from the tour for making pro-Palestinian comments on stage. So, of course, this effort was spearheaded by Patriots owner Robert Kraft. Macklemore was supposed to be at Gillette with Ed Sheeran. Robert Kraft, pretty well known that he's a devout Jewish fella and does a lot for the Jewish community, does a lot for fundraising in the way of philanthropy. So he's like, listen, I don't like this guy's comments.
5: Palestine, I don't want him here.
4: I don't want him here.
5: So obviously he went to the promoter and said, I don't want Macklemore opening up the show.
4: Yep.
5: Ed Sheeran's catching a lot of heat for this.
4: He is.
5: Even though it's out of his hands.
4: Yes.
5: But some people are feeling like, well, maybe he should have canceled the show. But then it affects so many people's lives who make a living off of this also.
4: It's not just him. You know,
5: right.
4: It's like I kind of look at it in a similar way when people, you know, they ban certain acts because a singer does something. Like Chris Brown is a very famous example of that, right? For a long time, people, if you said you were a Chris Brown fan, people were like, oh, he beat up Rihanna. How dare you? But what people don't see is that beyond the scope of that one individual, whether or not you agree with what they do or what they say, there are people who work to support them, whether it's, you know, touring musicians, stagehands, crew. I mean, anybody who's ever been to a concert knows what the logistics are. You see these massive tractor trailers coming in. So, you know, Ed Sheeran, for him, the debate is he feels he has a duty to both the people that work on the tour and his fans as well. So I don't envy the position that he's in.
5: It's an unwinnable position.
4: 100%.
5: Because it was out of his hands. It was the promoter who did it.
4: Yeah.
5: And does he stay or does he cancel? I mean,
4: Right. Either
5: way, you're pissing people off.
4: Well, the other layer of this is that Robert Kraft is reportedly pursuing other team and stadium owners to follow suit here and also, you know, not want any of this there. So be interesting to see what happens. I didn't think this story was going to go much further than Macklemore being dropped, but it's, you know, now we have these four other bands, Finneas, Lucas Graham, Aaron Rowe, and Bioga, all announced that they were withdrawing from the show. They said that artists should not be silenced for speaking out. So we'll see what happens.
2: A lot of musicians that aren't on the tour are
4: speaking out about this.
2: In his defense. Freedom of speech.
5: That's it. Yep. They're feeling like they're being censored.
4: Yeah.
2: Well, they are.
5: Yeah.
2: Yep.
4: So Ed Sheeran has 10 remaining stadium shows, 8 of which were supposed to be opened by Macklemore. So we'll keep you posted on any new information that comes in. An NBC4 Los Angeles news helicopter crashed and burst into flames last night while covering a deadly collision between an SUV and a city bus. At least 3 people were killed near the crash site, although officials were still determining how many victims had been aboard the helicopter.

0: The original bus crash, which was about a mile and a half away, killed at least 2 people and injured 6 others. The NTSB and the FAA are investigating the helicopter crash, but the video that's online is wild because they were doing, you know, they had the live feed from the helicopter of the scene where the bus crash was, and you just see...
1: It just fell out of the sky.
0: Just fell out of the sky, just losing altitude.
1: And then so
0: the feed cuts out. Yeah. But you know, you're thinking for a scene like this, helicopters generally flying around 1,000 feet-ish. And for something like this, they may have dropped a little below that. So not technically that high up, but just, man, super fast. So
1: you don't have a lot of time to react.
0: No, there's nothing you can do. You can't
1: do
0: course
1: the
0: correct.
1: Auto-rotate thing to try to come down, but they were so close and then just fell to the ground.
0: They had no time. They had no time. Absolutely tragic. Worcester City Councilor Kathleen Toomey temporarily stepping down from the Public Safety Committee while the city investigates their response to a crash earlier this month. The police say she hit an unoccupied parked car shortly after midnight on September 2nd. There's plenty of body camera footage. Shows her asking officers to this old chestnut.
1: Say it.
0: Call the chief.
2: Call
0: the chief. Can you call the chief?
2: Can you call the chief? Do you know who I am?
0: Do you know who I am? Can you call the major? So she says she was not impaired. She cooperated with police. She will not face charges. But they had a city council meeting last night, and residents were stepping up, and they're like, no field sobriety test, no info. Like, what are we doing?
1: It was a little fiery.
0: It was a little contentious. Yeah. I like the guy that was in the blue and white striped shirt reading off his. I like that he had his notes prepared and he was reading off the phone. I love that. So we'll see if there, you know, are any negative consequences from this. The city has opened an internal investigation to determine whether she received preferential treatment and whether the officers followed department policies.
1: You think?
0: Massachusetts environmental officials have denied Holtec International permission to discharge about 1.1 million gallons of treated wastewater from the decommissioned Pilgrim Nuclear Power Plant in Plymouth. Say that 5 times fast. The company appealed the state's original rejection from July 2024, but MassDEP announced Tuesday that the decision had been upheld. They reviewed more than 1,000 public comments, and they held a public hearing, and the agency classified the proposed discharge as industrial wastewater. It's nuclear, people. It's nuclear.
1: Into Cape Cod Bay?
0: Yeah. Just... What? Which is a protected ocean sanctuary, by the way. So.
1: It's nuclear. And how old is it, too?
0: Very.
1: That was decommissioned years ago.
0: Years ago.
1: So that water's just been sitting in there?
0: When was Pilgrim...
1: Festering?
0: Decommissioned.
1: And they would just dump that into the bay?
0: Yeah.
3: That's not good.
0: 2019. So it's been 7 years.
1: 7 years.
0: May of 2019. Oh, boy. All right. Well, just lock back.
1: Mommy, I can see the bones through my hand.
0: It's okay, sweetie. Don't look directly at them. In Boston right now, 53 degrees.
1: Mm-hmm.
0: Mostly clear skies, but good news, we'll see a high of 79 today. If you have anything to do outside, catch up on the yard waste or anything like that, we're going to see some rain over the next couple of days. So today might be a bonus day for you if you have the time. I'm Danielle, that's your download.
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3: All right, the Sox started the last 2 weeks of the season in Texas last night, and starter Patrick Sandoval gave up 4 runs in the second inning. And it shouldn't have gone down that way.
1: You called it.
3: Well, so here's the deal. He had 2 strikes, 2 outs, throws the 3rd strike, hitter doesn't swing, umpire calls it a ball, they don't challenge it.
1: That's a good place to challenge it.
3: That's a great place to challenge
1: it. I believe that's a good place,
3: sometimes they don't like doing it that early in the game, but that was
1: guys on base.
3: It was a strike. So that's it. Floodgates opened after that. Should have been the 3rd out, should have got out of the inning. Didn't happen that way. He only lasted 2 2/3 after that. Bayo, Gamboa, Olds, Moran all threw up zeros, but it was too late. The only offense the Sox got all night was a 2-run shot from Sogard. So they lose 4-2. Game 2 tonight at 8:05 with Jake Bennett on the mound. Before the game, Chad Tracy did a little dugout presser and got into an injury update.
6: Nothing substantial or different. I mean, it'd probably be easier if you just asked me. There's so many of them. Crochet through today. That went well. Everything went well. So it's like 2 up side, and everything went fine with that. We'll wait and see on the next steps. That was the most volume he's had, so we'll see over the next couple days how he feels, and then we'll go from there. Obviously, Tyron's not eligible tomorrow. We'll see how everything goes with that today. Who else? Rafa started to increase running volume today, so nothing new to report there. He'll continue to do that over the next couple, two, 3 days, and we'll see where he's at.
1: Jeez.
3: So no, basically, information on when Crochet or Sedan Rafaela will be back.
1: I don't think we're going to see Crochet. What is going on with Crochet? This is supposed to be a temporary...
3: For some reason, they're in no rush to bring him back. And they better soon because we lost a pitcher. Justin Slayton's out for the season. He's done. The Celtics had their introductory press conference on Monday. Paul George and Mike Conley Jr. were there. Mitchell Robinson, not. He missed it for personal reasons. And here's what Paul George had to say about the fans' reaction to the Jaylen Brown trade.
7: Listen, I understand the circumstances. I understand how huge JB was, not only for the organization, but here in the city. So I didn't take it, you know, personal. To be honest, they should, you know, have a relationship emotionally to that trade.
3: Yeah, he went on to say it's fair.
1: He knows.
3: He understands why they felt that way.
1: That's a tough position to be in.
3: God,
1: being the guy
3: that comes in to replace the superstar? That's not good. Bruins training camp starts today, and we still don't have a captain named yet. Will it be Pasta?
0: Mm.
3: Will it be McAvoy? Remember, we haven't named one since Marshy. So the Bruins brass, they're in no rush to name anyone. Cam Neely was very open, saying it might be leadership by committee. Charlie McAvoy was asked if there was any friction with him and Pasta over the whole captaincy thing, and he pushed back, saying who he is as a person and as a teammate and what he means to this organization and team, I love him to death. Like, there's not going to be any friction. I think this is the Boston sports media trying to just make a story out of nothing. Why else would you ask him that? Do you have any reason to think there could be any friction?
8: Little bags of pasta.
1: It's just putting a C on a uniform. Just pick somebody.
3: Yeah, you know what? Look, the two of these guys are the clear leaders on the team.
1: Yeah.
3: There you go.
1: Make a choice.
0: I need to put a C on my uniform.
1: I don't think that's the same.
0: Obviously.
3: All right, finally, sports cinema news. All right, Mark Wahlberg is set to play Pete Rose in a new movie about Charlie Hustle's incredible life and career.
1: I'm going to steal second, huh?
0: You just finished his
3: third
0: workout.
3: I'm going to slide ahead first, kid. So we'll see how that goes. I don't see him as Pete Rose, but look, he's a good actor. We'll see what he does. Other one.
1: Father Stu plays baseball.
3: Tell me if you put these two together. Robert De Niro is in talks to play Dodgers Hall of Famer Tommy Lasorda in a movie called Tommy and Me.
1: Are they going to give him the big padded gut?
3: You have to. But no, I think in full, De Niro will probably gain the weight like he did in Raging Bull.
1: That's true.
3: He's method. And of course, we have the Madden movie coming out on Prime Video on November 18th with an absolute all-star cast. You got the great Nick Cage, who hasn't been in a great movie in about 25 years. I hope he doesn't screw this up. Christian Bale, Catherine Hahn, Sienna Miller, John Mulaney, Shane Gillis is in this thing. I mean, I love the cast except for Nicolas Cage.
1: Except we did see the preview, and he's wearing the Sansibel powder blue slacks.
3: Yes.
1: Pulled up way too high. Yes.
3: And, by the way, it's a David O. Russell movie. This guy doesn't make crappy movies. It's got to be good, right?
0: Allegedly.
3: All right, we'll see. All right, that's sports. I'm Tyler. This is the Chuck Nolan Morning Show. First ever check-in with Chuck live. Set your watches, guys. 36 hours to go.
1: 36 hours!
0: Oh, my God.
3: 36 hours. Tomorrow, 6 to 8 p.m. at the Kowloon. First 100 people there. You get a free ZLX t-shirt, and we got all kinds of concert tickets to give away, too.
1: Oh, I have a question about that.
3: Oh, yeah, yeah.
0: Yes.
3: Go ahead.
1: At the door, we're going to ask people, are you here for the Chuck Nolan Morning Show event, or are you here just to have dinner?
0: I like that.
3: I came for both. How many answers are we going to get to say that?
1: If you're smart, and right away you say that.
3: Let me see. Hold on. We got an email from our prestigious marketing director.
1: Okay, here we go.
3: We got tickets for the Smashing Pumpkins, Journey, and Comics Come Home 30.
1: That's cool.
3: All right, that and the t-shirts, and you get to hang out with us.
1: I like that.
3: And Saugus Wings, and Mai Tais.
0: Yes.
3: And Uber Rides Home.
0: Yes.
3: Wink, wink. Nudge, nudge. All right, I'm
1: Hopkinton?
3: Done. Go to commercial. I'm all done.
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7: Because we always have to have an outrage. There's a new one on the David Ortiz Bridge going over to Fenway Park.
8: All right.
7: Because of the Massachusetts Department of Transportation, quote, maintenance activities.
8: Yeah.
7: The bridge has changed a little bit, and people are upset.
8: Mm. It's a structural issue.
7: You said that. I didn't even think of that, but you're absolutely right.
8: Yeah.
7: It's right over the pike.
8: Yeah. Mm. Not great, Bob.
7: Tell you what happened. Coming up from CL.

0: Remember yesterday's classic rock challenge? Somebody guessed Blind Melon, No Rain during that contest that lasted about an hour and a half.
1: Oh my God, that was so long.
0: Yeah.
1: We finished that thing and it was like two downloads later.
2: Threw the whole show out of whack after that.
0: It really did.
1: I kept looking up at the time and I was like, wait, why are we in commercials right now?
0: So we have another classic rock challenge coming up at 7:10.
3: No. You know what? No, you don't.
1: Overmodulated.
2: Jesus H.
0: My God.
3: Why is that loud? Unless you had it loud.
1: No, it crackled.
0: No. You're screaming into the mic.
4: I have everything right here.
1: I'm going to call you Cracklemore.
2: Wow. Ripped from the headlines. A new nickname.
3: Off this show.
0: It's the Chuck Nolan Morning Show with Daniel Murr and Tyler. Say you're you have a first date going to a Red Sox game at Fenway Park.
2: Yeah.
0: Oh, it's going to be special.
1: That's such a commitment, too, from a first date standpoint. If you haven't been
0: talking to somebody
1: for a long time, that's a long-ass day.
0: It is. And you got to make conversation during a baseball game.
2: Yeah, you can't just sit there and watch the game like you want to do.
0: Yes.
2: You have to talk to the girl.
1: And like, what if you're out in the grandstand? Like, oh, God.
0: You're having a Fenway Frank. It's got to come out somehow. You got to hold it in. You're clenching.
2: Dude, I did a first date in the bleachers once.
1: Really?
2: That was a mistake.
0: Yeah, it is.
2: It was a mistake.
1: What woman doesn't love eating a hot dog in front of a first date?
2: Yeah. Could you eat that a little slower, please?
0: While you take big bites, huh? How you doing?
5: Last call for hot dogs.
2: You know, you got to put your hand over there. Grab it the other
1: way.
2: There it is. Right, there you go, right
1: there. You got to support the bun from the bottom.
2: There you go.
0: So as part of that first date, you're walking over the David Ortiz Bridge towards Lansdowne Street. There's Fenway Park. Looks beautifully. Going over the pike. There's a fence there.
1: Yeah.
0: And you get the idea. Hey, I'm going to make an impression right now. Yeah. I have got a padlock. We're going to engrave something on the lock, and we will lock it on the fence forever.
2: It's from my high school locker.
0: Yeah, this means something to me. I was wrestling champ.
1: It's TSA approved.
0: So you scratch a little message into it, and you lock it right there. And years later, you walk by, it's still there. That's so romantic.
1: Remember when I dated that broad?
0: Yeah.
2: Unless you're with a new girl, and then
1: a
2: new locker.
0: Then you do the same thing.
2: There'd be guys up there with 20 locks up there.
0: There were hundreds, if not thousands of locks attached to that bridge fence. Everybody's seeing it. You see, we all look at it. Some of them were just so rusted away, you look like they've been there since World War II.
1: Yes.
2: Yeah, they've been there forever.
0: They're gone. They removed all the locks. The Massachusetts Department of Transportation cut them all down, which had to be a job and a half.
1: Let me tell you something. I worked at a gym previously in another life, and you would have members, and we had the policy where you cannot leave locks on the lockers overnight. And the number of times I've had to take a lock off with bolt cutters, what a pain in the balls that is.
0: You got to do that initial... Yeah. And then it gives.
1: Yeah. And then over and over and over.
0: Yeah.
1: Oh, what a pain in the ass.
2: Yeah, imagine doing it 1,000 times.
1: No, I'm good, thank you.
2: And where do they dispose of these locks?
1: A landfill, probably.
0: Oh, yeah.
1: I don't know. Well, maybe metal recycling. Yeah. I don't know if you can, I don't know if that applies.
2: It took a lot of weight off the bridge, though.
0: Well, that's the whole point.
1: That's the issue. It's because they have Pont des Arts in France is a very famous bridge that's known for the love locks. And every once in a while, they have to take them all off because it compromises the structural integrity of the bridge because A, it's so heavy, and B, they rust.
0: Yeah, and this is like a cyclone fence hanging over the turnpike.
1: Right. It's a very famous spot for people to take pictures, you know, through the chain of the chain link fence.
0: With the locks.
1: Exactly. With the
0: flowers stuck in there.
1: Yeah, exactly.
2: We should go put one up there and engrave
0: Start Chuck over Nolan. Again?
2: Well, just engrave the Chuck Nolan Morning Show on it.
0: How romantic.
1: Yeah.
2: It's not for romance.
1: We'll go to Keys and More at the mall.
2: It's for marketing purposes.
0: Oh, yeah. It'll really stand out. That's a great idea.
2: People are going to read every lock.
1: Yeah. Let me fire up my Cricut.
0: People are pissed. People who put locks on this bridge.
1: Get over it. Like, it's the first time they've done a major one since 2018. It's technically vandalism. Like, what do you, like, really?
2: Like, you've looked at it more than twice since you put it up there 15 years ago.
0: Listen to you guys. What about traditions here?
1: What about?
0: I still haven't gotten over the fact they took down the Coke bottles at Fenway Park.
1: Everything in this city is so GD expensive, okay?
2: Yeah.
1: I just paid the excise tax on my car, and I'm like, what are we doing? And then I hit a pothole 8 seconds later. Like,
0: what does that have to do with locks on a bridge?
1: Because we're paying money to maintain things, okay, which already costs a lot of money. We go through the cycle every year of plowing the roads. Oh, we ran out of money. Now we got some money for this. Oh, now there's potholes. Now the entire spring is spent with road closures because if we're going to fill the potholes, we're 2 months away from more potholes.
2: Yeah. I just got my tire fixed yesterday. It pissed me off. I had a nail in it.
1: Yeah. I don't need MassDOT. I'm talking about padlocks on a fence. I don't need MassDOT up there futzing around with locks on the David Ortiz Bridge. I need them down on the pike fixing the roads.
0: Yeah, but people wrote little messages.
1: I don't care.
2: To hell with them in their messages.
1: And I'm a romantic person. You know this.
2: No, you're not.
3: Emotional damage.
1: Oh, I'm highly romantic.
4: 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Don't miss Carter's Vinyl Vault on 100.7 WCLX.
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19: Boston's classic rock.
0: I'm just telling stories here. I had a day yesterday.
2: Just tell the very end of that story because
1: yeah,
2: that was
1: please.
2: The best part.
1: So good.
2: The best things happen off the air sometimes.
0: I don't know. I don't want to paint that portrayal here.
1: And why?
0: People are driving in.
1: You know what? It's a slice of life, Chuck. You're pulling the curtain back. It's character development.
2: Can I?
1: Consultants would love it.
2: Probably be funnier if I said it anyway.
0: Every couple of weeks, we have a very nice cleaning lady come over to help out because Kelly's working all day.
1: Sure. You gotta do the deep clean. I had my house cleaner came yesterday.
0: And you always have to clean before the cleaner comes.
1: Well, you gotta pick up.
2: Prepare.
1: You gotta pick up and prepare. Yeah, exactly.
0: All right, so she was there yesterday.
2: Well, you weren't really picking up, you were more dropping off.
1: Oh.
0: I was using the bathroom at the time.
1: Hello?
0: And all of a sudden the door just flies open.
1: Oh, she busted into the bathroom itself.
0: Hi, Lynn-Ann, how are you?
2: Don't mind me.
1: Sorry, Mr. Chuck.
0: Don't apologize. Just leave.
1: It's fine.
0: No, it's fine.
1: Hand me the juke.
0: If you could just back out.
1: Poop

0: 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Chuck Nolan Morning Show with Daniel Murr and Tyler. You know, it has been the same since the Scots left and the World Cup and all the excitement of that. I've been looking for another sport here.
1: I've heard nary a bagpipe.
0: Right?
1: Mm-hmm.
0: We were filled, you described it well, we were filled with so much joy when they were here. And just, we were just getting used to it and they're gone.
2: Well, this new sport is joyous.
0: It is. I went through a phase where I really got into power slapping. Dana White's power slap show.
1: Yes.
0: I don't know why. Because it was just stupid.
2: It's like a car crash. You just can't help but watch.
1: Yeah, it's like morbid curiosity.
0: And they did it like Big Brother. So they had these guys like living together in a house. So you get to know their lives, which is really stupid.
1: So homoerotic.
2: Slightly, yeah.
0: But the power slap, you would stand there and a guy would slap you as hard as he could. And then they had the women's competition as well. And then they would show the slow motion of the damage that a power slap does to you. Their face would slide sideways.
2: Imagine the dental work that needs to be done after
1: there's
2: that.
1: There's a few bitches I'd love to power slap.
0: Brutal. And some people get knocked
3: That's
0: out.
3: That's it. I'm going to slap you.
1: Tyler, you know one of them.
0: Our good friends in Romania have taken another step. They've replaced the power slap with the...
2: Can we just clap right off the top?
1: There's a lot going on here.
0: It's the booty slap.
1: It's booty.
2: Hot girl spanking.
0: Yes.
4: Booty.
0: Just to set the scene here.
1: That's Tyler's algorithm, by the way.
0: You have two very attractive women.
1: Yes.
0: Wearing high heels.
1: They're Russian.
0: Are they Russian?
1: Yeah, they're Russian.
0: Wow. Very professional looking.
2: Mm-hmm.
1: Yeah, they've been on the creatine for a while.
0: Yeah,
1: they did the preload.
2: They're dressed like kind of like ring girls.
1: Mm.
0: Good description.
2: Yeah,
0: good description. So in order for the booty to be the target, it has to be exposed, and it's very exposed and very
2: arch a certain way.
0: Correct.
1: Oh no, wait. This is an additional one. This is not the Russian one.
0: You have a stand that you grab with both hands.
2: Mm-hmm. Exactly.
0: And bend over, and your opponent, as you pointed out, Tyler, after they rosin up a little bit.
2: Yeah, they go to the rosin bag.
0: Yeah. They come over and slap the booty.
2: They slap the hell out of it, too.
0: And then they show the slow motion replay, and there's a lot of action going on.
2: Which is must-see TV.
0: Yeah.
1: This is like an ad for medical aesthetic tourism.
4: Is it like an underhand slap?
0: No.
2: Well.
1: Yeah, a little bit. Yeah.
0: No, it's not.
2: It's sideways-ish.
1: Yeah.
0: You wind up.
2: But you could...
4: Like a windmill? At it like Pete Townsend? Like a windmill?
0: No. You're not coming up. You're coming across.
2: From watching these videos, there's different techniques. Like this girl that I'm watching right now, she actually missed. She hit half ass cheek, half leg. She came over the top.
1: Yeah.
2: Like a pitcher.
1: She hit the inside of her wrist.
2: Yeah. And some of them are kind of coming from underneath, like Pelosi's talking about, almost like a ping pong swing.
0: And she missed.
2: And some of them have hit quite well, actually.
0: Right between the legs.
2: And some just kind of go straight, horizontal across.
1: Look at the bruise.
2: But when they connect and the bruising,
0: it's crazy.
2: I mean, look at the veins. Oh.
0: All right.
1: Guy,
2: It's sexy for a second, and then you see the result.
0: All right, listen.
4: Oh, God, stop. Wait.
1: Oh, it's sexy
4: for
1: a second.
4: The whole detour you can take with him right now. But.
2: Yeah.
0: Listen, and they have play-by-play. Listen to this guy set up the slap, and I'll turn it up when the slap happens. You can hear it, flesh on flesh.
5: Hai să vedem cu acest booty slap. Loret, it's your chance. Make some noise.
0: That was a hard slap.
1: This reminds me of like an AAF event in 2004. Yes. Like this has mid-aughts all over it.
2: Yes.
0: All right, I don't understand who wins, though, because they go back and forth. In power slap, you knock the person out or knock them backwards.
1: I think the audience wins.
2: I think it's just the most damage done.
0: Because there is one video that goes 17 minutes long, and as you say, that professional booty slap woman, her butt is purple, and it looks like it's going to start bleeding at any moment.
1: This lady doing the announcing, her bolt-ons are like rock hard.
2: Oh, yeah.
1: Those are freshies. They have not settled in yet.
0: Settled in.
1: Well, you got to pull them. You got to, you got to manipulate them to like relax them a little bit. Exactly. She's got the high profile.
0: Exactly.
2: Some of these girls, like they just take it. They don't even like look like they're in pain.
0: You can't make a face.
1: What website are you talking about?
0: Your professional.
4: Exactly. Yeah.
1: Brazzers is free.
0: So Dana White's done. This is moving in.
2: Are you noticing that, like, this one girl who has a website, she's advertising? Like one www on one leg and then the website on the other.
1: I smell a fraud claim coming on somebody's Amex.
0: I mean, see that.
2: Are you kidding me?
0: Yeah.
4: Delivered discreetly to the house.
1: In a brown paper wrapper.
0: Yeah, she's one of those people that doesn't understand. You don't have to do the www anymore.
2: You know? Sure, yeah, yeah. But, you, I mean, marketing, look, you got to market yourself.
1: Sometimes
2: you ever see Callie Rose's porn star?
1: Sometimes you do.
2: She has the same thing on the back of her leg. She has Callie on one side, Rose's on the other. So when...
1: Right.
2: You know, she's
1: aim for it.
2: Facing the other way, the camera's right there, and it's, her name is constantly there on the screen.
1: Kimmy Granger could also take a good slap.
0: Is there a .com? Where's the .go?
2: She just wants her name
1: on
2: there.
1: .slap. Jack. It's .slap.
0: All right. Booty spanking coming soon to the Ocho on ESPN.
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7: Slow through Andover on 495 South between 28 and 93. Pockets of delay on 95 North through Attleboro and Walpole and from 93 to 109. I'm Jackie Murphy.
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4: Since we had Deflategate and other controversies in Foxborough, have we attached any sort of gate moniker, portmanteau to the Macklemore thing yet? Or has that been nicknamed?
5: Macklemore Gate?
4: Yeah.
5: Something like that?
4: Ed Sheeran's tour facing major turmoil after four supporting acts quit in solidarity with Macklemore, who was removed for making pro-Palestinian comments on stage. Now, of course, Patriots owner Robert Kraft had requested the promoter remove Macklemore from the tour. Robert Kraft, Jewish man, does a lot for the community, very philanthropic, very passionate about his faith. So, of course, Israel v. Palestine, that's a very contentious argument. So he wanted Macklemore off the tour. Now, because Macklemore was removed from 8 of 10 shows that Ed Sheeran was doing, Finneas, Lucas Graham, Aaron Rowe, and Beoga, which is an Irish folk band, have all decided to withdraw from the tour, saying artists should not be silenced for speaking out.
5: What's interesting about Beoga is that's Ed Sheeran's touring band also.
4: Yeah, so that's a little awkward.
5: So
2: what's he going to do, like all acoustic?
5: Well, when my daughter went to see him at the Garden,
4: she
5: said it was really cool. She'd never seen this before, and she showed me some of the videos. He does looping, so he'll make different instruments.
4: Oh, yeah, that's cool.
5: Instrument sounds with his guitar and loop it. So he has a sound of a whole band with his acoustic guitar. I don't know if he can do that in a Gillette setting, though. It's so huge.
4: And also, you know, from a fan perspective, if you're, you know, you're going to a show at Gillette, so there's planning involved, right? You're usually not just popping by. You're planning for dinner. Maybe you need a babysitter. Maybe you're getting a hotel room down there. I don't know.
5: Yeah.
4: And then you're paying for the tickets, the transportation, all the other things. If you are an Ed Sheeran fan, do you care if the structure of the show changes? You know, are you expecting to see this big Gillette Stadium concert and then all of a sudden, we're going to do an acoustic set? I'd be pissed.
5: And also, what time's it going to start? Because I don't know if any other band's going to jump in and say, well, we're open.
4: Vanilla
5: it's kind of a show. It's a show of solidarity.
2: Nobody wants to cross the picket line on this one.
4: No.
5: Maybe they could get that guy that painted the Kiss painting upside down as the opening act.
4: Maybe. Live artistry.
2: You're a musician. You played the percussion, tambourine.
5: That's
2: true. With Aerosmith, super low in the mix. Maybe you can get up there.
5: I'd have to be solo.
2: Will you cross the picket line?
5: No, I'm not going to.
4: Scab.
5: Jeez.
4: Scab. Sheeran says he will not abandon the tour, its fans, or its crew, and that he prefers to keep his concerts from becoming political forums. So we'll see if there's any continued fallout from this.
5: It wasn't him who made the decision. It was
4: the promoter
5: who said he's taking him off.
6: Yeah, but then he made the decision to not do anything else after that.
5: But what do you do?
6: Platform. He's got a platform.
5: To do what?
6: To do anything he wants to do with it. Just like the other guy did. And well, by saying nothing.
5: Well, he did. He's put out a couple of statements. He hasn't
6: said. Come on now. But what's the action? Put your money where your mouth is, Ed.
5: So you're saying cancel the show?
6: No, find a solution that works. Be a grown-up.
4: I don't know what the solution is. I don't know. So we'll see. An NBC4 Los Angeles helicopter crashed and burst into flames Tuesday night while covering a deadly collision between an SUV and a city bus. At least three people were killed near the crash site, although officials were still determining how many victims had actually been on board the helicopter. The original bus crash was a mile and a half away, killed two people, injured six others. So now the FAA and the National Transportation Safety Board are investigating the helicopter crash. But, I mean, they were doing a live broadcast of this.
5: Yeah.
4: It was like you think about the OJ feed, the Bronco chase. Like, they cut to it, and then you just see the helicopter losing altitude, and then the shot cuts out. Terrifying.
5: Absolutely terrifying, the way they came down so fast.
4: And I wonder now if this is going to influence the news cycle where we're going to be back into the helicopter algorithm for reporting things. Because there have been incidents with helicopters over the last few months. They weren't top of news. So now anything helicopter related is going to be top of news.
2: We had a top of news helicopter story on this show.
4: We did.
2: Yeah.
4: We did. I'm sure my mother's going to text me about this later.
2: Oh. Chopper it over from Long Island
5: to
2: the U.S. Open.

0: not impaired, that she cooperated with police and will not face charges. The city has opened an internal investigation to determine whether she received preferential treatment and whether officers followed department policies. They did have a city council meeting last night. Of course, she was absent, and residents were very concerned about this. One guy stood up, and he was checking out the notes app on his phone. He had a whole bunch of bullet points, and they want answers, man. They want answers in Worcester.
1: There was no field sobriety test.
0: Nothing.
1: There was
0: no paperwork, no nothing.
1: And like they would do for anybody, right?
0: Come on. Correct. Get out of here. Correct. 54 degrees in Boston, partly cloudy skies right now. Should be seeing some full sun right around 10 a.m., high of 79. I'm Danielle. That's your download.
2: Now. What the wide, wide world of sports is going on here?
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4: Alrighty, we are in the home stretch of the regular season for the Red Sox before they make the playoffs, because let's be honest, they're going to make the playoffs.
1: Is the magic number still six, or has that changed?
4: Six, I believe, yes. Wow. They lost last night to Texas. Patrick Sandoval was the starter, which I've been questioning all along. I don't know why it wasn't Brian Bayo. He gave up four runs in the second inning, and it shouldn't have happened. He had what should have been a called third strike for the third out, and he didn't challenge it. And then the floodgates opened, hence the four runs. We didn't didn't have to go down like this. Okay?
1: We got to move on. All right? We still have more games.
4: You mean plenty. He lasted only 2 2/3, and the bullpen took over, threw up zeros the rest of the game. The offense was anemic. Only a two-run shot from Sogard. That's all we got. Sox lose 4-2. Game 2 tonight at 8:05 with Jake Bennett on the mound. The Celtics had their introductory press conference on Monday. Paul George and Mike Conley Jr. were there. Mitchell Robinson was not. He wasn't there for personal reasons. We don't know what those personal reasons are. Hope everything's okay. But here's what George had to say about the fans' reaction to the Jaylen Brown trade.
5: Listen, I understand the circumstances. I understand how huge JB was, not only for the organization, but here in the city. So I didn't take it, you know, personal. To be honest, they should, you know, have a relationship emotionally to that trade.
4: I like the way he handled that.
1: He couldn't have said it more perfectly.
4: Yeah. He went on and talked about it more, about how special Jaylen Brown was to the city and everything, and I applaud him for that.
1: And imagine how he feels coming out.
4: It's a tough one, tough spot to be in.
1: Oh my God!
4: I mean, imagine if you got traded and the next guy that hosts this show. How do you can't follow a legend?
1: Kidding me? Shut it down. Sell some furniture.
0: Shut it down.
1: You know,
4: burn the transmitter down.
0: Shut it down.
4: Bruins start training camp today without a captain. Will it be Pasta? Will it be McAvoy? Will it be leadership by committee? We don't know. But I do know the Boston sports media is trying to stir up controversy, asking McAvoy if there's any friction between him and Pasta. He's like, no, would you stop it? Like, this is, I love the guy.
1: Why is it taking so long, though?
4: I don't know
1: just
4: if they're going
1: it.
4: To. They don't, like, Cam Neely said they might not. They might do leadership by committee.
1: What does that do?
4: I don't know. Finally, one more thing. So, did you see this AI video from after the Ohio State-Texas game?
1: What's the video?
4: So after the Texas Longhorns pulled off that huge comeback against Ohio State this past weekend, an AI-generated video went viral, and praise of that video landed. Horns quarterback Arch Manning in some hot water with the fans.
0: Some hot water?
1: Yeah. Oh, that video.
4: So the video shows Texas coach Steve Sarkisian, who after the game was being interviewed by Holly Rowe from ESPN, and he was... You're obligated to do an interview, and he just screamed, "Texas fight, hook 'em," and he split.
1: She was pissed.
4: And she was pissed, and so there's an AI video of him slapping her.
1: Ooh.
4: And Manning, talking to reporters, said, "That's a good one," and all the reporters were laughing, and now he's in hot water. Not good. Bad spot to be in.
1: Is he taking a PR class right now as we speak?
0: Somebody's going through sensitivity training.
1: Yes.
4: I bet you his grandfather, Archie Manning, had a few words with him.
0: Yep.
4: Listen,
0: not
4: boy.
0: Happy.
4: We're not doing that in this part.
6: To do that slap competition.
4: He should have been, yeah. All right, that's sports. Yeah. I'm Tyler. This is the Chuck Nolan Morning Show. 35 hours to go until the first ever Check-In with Chuck Live. It's tomorrow night, 6 to 8 p.m. at the Kowloon on Route 1 in Saugus. We have Smashing Pumpkins, Journey, and Comics Come Home tickets to give away, and the first 100 people there to meet us. We'll get a ZLX t-shirt. Can't wait to see you guys there. Let's go.
1: I like how we're doing a countdown clock for it now.
0: I'm here for it.
1: Is there going to be a cop directing traffic on Route 1?
4: We got a super fan. Matt, the cop, is going to be there. Maybe he can help us.
1: Okay.
0: I mean, we don't want to make him work on his night off.
4: Well, he could be security. I bet you he'd be proud to do it.
0: He probably would. You're right.
1: Come on by and see us. 6 o'clock tomorrow night. It's going to be fun. I might have to stay over.
0: You going to go to the Red Roof Inn next door?
1: Oof.
4: You're going to... Maybe Bobby Wong has a room upstairs you can
1: rough.
4: Put you in.
0: There you go.
4: They must have a good, nice couch up there, I bet. They work a lot of hours.
1: They got the room.
0: Yeah.
1: My God.

0: Yeah. Cuddle up next to some soggy swings.
1: Journey tickets. Poster. Journey, October 29th in Providence. It is Classic Rock Challenge time. At this time yesterday, we started a great challenge, which lasted over 20 minutes long.
0: It just ended like an hour ago.
1: Yeah. It was the one-word challenge an hour ago. Nobody could get.
0: No.
1: What kind of a challenge?
2: It ended up being not that hard, though, didn't it? It was pretty straightforward. It was a big hit song.
0: It really shouldn't have taken that long.
2: It should not.
1: Well, what's funny is, and we should point this out, we did have correct answers being texted to us.
0: Yes.
1: Don't text your answer.
0: This is a call-in to win content.
1: You got to call 877-617-100.7 to win these tickets. Yes. And this time around, what are we doing?
2: We're going to go right to the middle bit.
3: All right.
2: To the middle
3: bit.
1: The middle bit.
3: The nougat, if you will.
2: It's a quick little bit.
1: The nougat challenge.
3: The nougat challenge.
1: Yes.
2: All right, let's call it that.
0: All right.
3: Thank you. Now all I need the Three Musketeers or something.
1: You just have to figure out the rest of the song and the artist. Tell it to us correctly. You're going to see Journey. 877-617-100.7. 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
25: Okay.
1: See, we were mentioning yesterday the challenge was challenging. So I think that Pelosi has backed off on the spice of the challenge a little bit.
3: Spice was bland. It's bland.
0: Mm. Wow. So you know, why are you
3: no seasoning.
0: Because now next hour is going to be really hard.
1: Well, I don't like the pendulum swinging what crazily back and forth, back and forth.
2: What do you know from pendulum?
3: Hey.
1: Just like how he gets so sensitive about it.
0: It does.
1: 877-617-100.7. We're playing for Journey tickets in Providence, October 29th. Your chance to be there.
26: Don't stop, believe it.
1: You could be there for that.
3: Steve Perry. Heard your mom like squeak.
1: We're doing the middle bit. Just the middle bit of the song.
2: Just the bit.
0: The nougat.
3: Like how I eat the pancakes. Just the middle bit.
2: Someone will get it, I think.
1: Oh, someone's going to get this. Mm. And if it's not
2: yesterday.
1: If it's not Bridgewater, Brian, I never want to hear from you again, Brian.
27: No pressure.
1: You feeling okay?
27: I'm ready. Not going to disappoint.
1: All right. Why the hesitation, though?
0: I don't know. What is he doing?
1: All right, here we go. The middle bit. Tell us the name of the song and the artist.
0: Come on. All right, come on. This is, we're done.
1: Come on,
0: let's
1: Brian.
0: Just go home. It's easy. Yeah, wrap it up.
27: That sounds familiar.
1: It does.
27: Can I get that one more time?
1: Sure you can. Got this.
0: Why are we even here still?
1: All your friends are listening. Your family.
27: Pearl Jam Black.
3: Wow. Really?
1: Dead to me. Dead to me. How is that possible?
0: How is that possible?
1: Everybody who just heard that, 877-617-1.
2: You know, you sit there in your little overly lit cocoon.
1: You know what?
2: And you cast aspersions.
1: I understand he's nervous. He's on the radio maybe the first time.
2: Oh, yeah.
1: It's a nerve-wracking thing. I remember my first time.
0: All right.
1: Okay.
2: Yeah, how long did... Never mind.
1: John from Plainville, good morning.
28: What do you hear? What do you say?
1: Here we are.
2: Well,
1: here we are. We got a true listener of the show. All right, you know this middle bit. with a sneeze.
28: That would be the Royal Triumvirate, Rob's Tom Sawyer.
29: Hey!
1: Yes, it is.
29: Tom Sawyer,
1: Tom Sawyer. I heard the shows at the Garden were great.
3: Yeah, I saw some videos.
1: Yes.
28: I went Saturday. It was amazing.
3: Nice.
1: Wow. What was your favorite song they did that night?
28: Probably Analog Kid.
0: Oh, that's such a great
1: Analog
0: song.
1: Kid.
28: Plain and simple.
1: Do they still cook chickens on stage or do the laundry or anything like that?
28: No, no more laundry.
1: Well, look at that. You are going to another show. You're going to see Journey in Providence October 29th. Congratulations.
5: Winning.
27: Awesome. Thank you.
1: You are welcome. So easy. Come on. Not again. It's like putting the middle bit of this song.
2: Yeah, he's over the stopwatch, and you're talking easy.
0: This kid can't handle criticism. What are you doing?
2: Fired
0: up. Gonna send him real for the rest of the day.
2: I don't get.
1: We'll do it again
2: criticism.
1: At 8:10. More Journey tickets. But come here. Am I the a-hole?
2: Sorry.
1: On the way from
2: you
1: CLA.
2: You want to have me to

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2: Am I the a-hole?
1: Knew it. 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
5: Yeah.
4: Throw the ring. 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
5: Grab it. 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
4: 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Danielle, who's in trouble?
5: It's Kelsey, but she doesn't want me to say where she's from. She wrote, my husband recently started taking a GLP-1 medication and completely transformed himself.
4: Wonder what he weighed before.
6: 320? 350?
5: Probably not that much.
6: Is he cracking three bills?
5: No, she said he lost almost 40 pounds.
4: Did he look like the twins in the Guinness Book of World Records riding the motorcycles?
5: Yes, remember those guys?
6: He lost 40, that's pretty good.
5: That's great.
6: Nice job.
5: But also, if that's a big transformation, I'm guessing he wasn't a much bigger guy.
6: He was probably,
5: you know, like tipping the 220s.
4: It's a big difference, though.
5: Yeah, back to his high school weight.
4: Yeah.
5: So she said he started buying some new clothes, he's getting regular haircuts, and he even started wearing cologne.
4: Oh.
5: Exactly. Yeah, everybody's mind just went to the same place,
6: Aqua
5: including
6: Digia?
5: Kelsey's.
4: Oh.
5: Maybe Jakar?
6: Ugh.
5: This is a man who... How dare you? Ugh. This is a man who previously considered basketball shorts appropriate for date night. So when he became obsessed with his appearance and started doing things like staying out after work, I became convinced that there was another woman. I think we all were.
6: I knew you were going there.
5: Here's the kicker. I put a tracker on his car without telling
4: him.
6: Stop it. Come on.
4: That's insane.
5: So he found it this weekend. He confronted me. And then he revealed to me that he'd been secretly going to the gym, meeting with a jeweler, and visiting an event space because he was planning a surprise vow renewal for our 15th anniversary.
6: How you feel now?
5: He even hired a photographer and wanted to recreate our wedding photos now that he felt confident again. He showed me proof of everything. He canceled the entire thing because he says my tracking him proves that I don't trust him and I turn something loving into something creepy and humiliating. In retrospect, I feel like the tracker did cross a line, but his behavior changed so dramatically and he was deliberately hiding where he was going, so what was I supposed to think? Am I the a-hole for investigating?
4: Let me go first. Yes.
5: I don't know, dude. It's tricky.
6: It's not tricky at all.
7: Who are you wearing?
5: How is it not tricky?
6: She sucks.
5: If you were dating a woman who all of a sudden lost a bunch of weight, started going to the gym, started getting Botox treatments, dyeing her hair, that wouldn't ping something? You wouldn't think that was weird if she had never done it before?
6: One thing you didn't mention in the email.
5: Yes.
6: Did she ask him?
5: Right. Yeah, she should have asked
6: him. How about saying, hey, where the hell have you been?
5: And what's he going to say?
4: Like that?
6: You've been married for 15 years, you can't ask your husband a question?
4: Like that? Where the hell you been?
6: Yeah, you've been married for 15 years. You can't just come out and ask a question.
5: But the people say he was having an affair.
8: Don't overcook. It's no good.
5: Say he was having an affair, and she asks him that. What's he going to say? No, he's going to have a bunch of excuses prepared. You stunad.
6: You know what? Absolutely not. You can tell by his reaction if he's lying or not.
5: Not
4: can
5: necessarily.
4: You?
5: Can Some you? Narcissists are very good at it.
6: Ask the question first. An open, honest relationship. Just say, "What's going on? I got weird feelings about this."
5: No, because then you show your cards. If something's going on, that shows your cards.
6: All right, this isn't a game.
4: She obviously did this out of fear.
5: Yes.
4: And your imagination starts to take off because it's such a huge life change for him.
5: Oh, yeah.
4: And that is always one of the signs, like, something's going on.
5: Massive. You're wearing your cologne guy all of a sudden?
4: If they're going out to Applebee's and he's wearing basketball shorts with no underwear and all of a sudden he's dressing nice.
5: Now he's going to Milton's for men, suiting up, the whole thing. He's wearing linen pants.
4: I guarantee it.
6: Linen.
5: Listen, if a man wears linen pants for you, he loves you.
4: Everything takes off. So how is she going to trust what he says?
6: If a man wears linen pants, his name is Pelosi.
4: She wanted proof.
5: He's a stylish man, guys.
9: I'm sorry, Bugle Boy doesn't make linen pants.
4: I understand what she was trying to do, but that is an a-hole move.
5: Chuck, tough skins, Pelosi.
6: You said fear.
4: Yeah.
6: She did it out of fear. Yeah. I say she did it out of paranoia.
5: Well, I mean, same thing in this case, no? Basically.
6: No, I don't think so. It's a lack of confidence, too. Like, what are you afraid of? Talk to your husband. Just say, hey, what's going on? A lot of changes lately.
4: How many conversations have there been in the world like that where the husband, I don't know, checks notes, lied?
6: Well, yeah, sure, absolutely. But ask him the question. Confront him about it. And then if it doesn't, if you don't like the answer and you want to investigate after that.
10: Shut up, my friend.
3: What am I supposed to do? You won't answer my calls. You change your number. I'm not going to be ignored.
5: Nor, Dan.
6: You can ask the question and then investigate after. But to just go right into full PI mode. That
5: Janice
6: makes no
5: Rossi
6: sense to me.
5: And two R's, a whore.
6: You are nothing but a whore.
5: Beep, beep, beep.
9: Is this
5: Get
9: the superintendent?
4: I bet her plan was she'll put the tracker on the vehicle for a while and then take it out. After she is. No. She's assured everything's on the up and up. That was her plan.
6: This is egregious. Like, no questions. You just throw a tracker on.
5: You have not dealt with a narcissist ever, and it's patently obvious.
6: You are wildly incorrect. I sure have.
5: Well, then you should know. You should know they're tremendous liars.
6: I would be furious if a woman did this to me. I'd be furious. You can't just come and talk to me first? You're going to put a tracker on my car?
5: So say you're married to somebody for 15 years, Chris Tyler, okay?
6: Oh my God,
5: in this fantasy land.
6: I was vomiting when you said that. Wow.
5: All right, so say that, right? This happens to you. She lost a bunch of weight. She got the lip filler. She's got the haircut. She's wearing perfume, all new clothes. And she's like, oh, my God, babe, you look amazing. Mm-hmm. And that pings in your head. And you ask her, hey, are you cheating on me? And she's like, no. You just take that as gospel and be fine with it. That is a major, like, one thing my brain specializes in is pattern recognition. And I pick up very subtle changes in people's behavior. And it's crippling to my life. But those are very obvious things that are usually the marker of something gone awry.
4: I think you're questioning your wife be more like, where are you going?
5: Yeah.
4: What are you doing?
5: Unlock your phone.
8: Don't overcook it. Overcook it's not good.
4: What's his name?
6: Nothing wrong with saying, listen, babe.
5: Babe.
6: I'm happy. I'm happy for you. You look fantastic. I love all the changes. It's fantastic. But I noticed, like, you know, you're not home much lately. Like, what's going on?
4: I absolutely would. You would never, ever speak like that.
6: I've done this before. I absolutely, yeah, well, I'm not a crazy person.
5: You met
4: yes, you are. You're such a hothead.
6: I'm not going to start screaming at somebody.
5: That's like me saying I'm a calm driver. Get out of here.
6: We all know you're
5: so
6: a lunatic.
5: Disingenuous.
4: On a daily basis, you're throwing stuff around the studio at a high volume.
5: You're shuffling out of here with your shoulders up by your head.
6: I would be very calm about it. I would be
5: no,
6: very. Yes, I would. You can disagree with me all you want. I know how I am.
5: I'm going to.
6: Outside of this place. And I would be very calm, especially after 15 years. It's not like this is some girl you've only been dating for 6 months.
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1: Here's what's going on. Kelsey wrote to us about her husband who is, let's say, on the heavy side. Okay? Big boned.
2: Never seen a fat skeleton.
3: Middle aged, gained weight, happens to all of us.
2: Listen.
1: Always went back for everybody. Seconds.
2: Okay? Yes.
1: All of a sudden, he started doing the GLP-1, which is not cheap.
2: No, because the insurance, I don't think, covers it anymore for weight loss.
1: Drops like 40 pounds. Drops some serious lead.
2: Yeah, a couple, 2-3 LBs.
1: He's buying new clothes. He's getting regular haircuts. He started flossing his teeth.
2: Okay. That's, listen.
3: Should have been doing that all along.
2: Good morning, but Janie and Pia and the entire crew over at my fabulous dentist and Dr. Finder.
3: How do you get? What are we doing?
2: Because he's talking about flossing. Pia always gets on me because I don't floss enough. So right, and Janie's a P1. She
3: listens
2: every
3: day. Shout out to my crew at Gene Grosso Dental on Hanover Street in the North
2: Whatever.
3: End. What are we doing?
2: Did they text you about the show?
1: No drill.
2: Janie
1: Stop
2: was
1: that.
2: Almost late yesterday because she was stuck in the car listening to the Classic Rock Challenge. Let me say hello to my people. Eat it.
3: Jesus.
4: One drilling for every plug.
2: Thank you.
1: Stop! God, I hate that.
3: That is a brutal
2: It doesn't bother me. You can do it all day long. Continue.
1: Where was I? Oh, flossing, yes. So
2: he
1: looks really good. He's wearing cologne. Such a life change because he used to be a bit of a schlub. He was a sweatpants kind of a guy. Now all of a sudden he cares about how he looks?
2: Now he's a daddy in gray sweatpants for the cuffing season.
3: Wow. He went from looking like Adam Sandler to look like Brad Pitt.
1: Exactly.
2: All right.
3: There you go.
1: Puts her suspicions up. What's going on?
2: What's happening here?
1: He never did that for me before. I wonder if he's doing it for somebody else.
2: Why are you shaving your body, Peter?
1: You know, she gets together with her friends. They're drinking the Kim Crawford.
2: The barefoot. They're on the barefoot.
1: Getting all loopy. Yeah. Her friends are feeding her. Yeah, I bet there's something going. This happened to my Jimmy. Same thing.
2: This was an Aperol spritz in a can night.
1: Yes.
2: That's what that was. Pre-made Aperol spritz.
1: So now she's going crazy. Crazy enough to put a tracker on his car.
2: Story as old as time.
1: Turns out he's been working out at the gym. He's been talking to a jeweler. He's put this whole thing together for them to renew their vows.
3: Picked out a venue. Everything.
1: He was flying Aunt Kate in from Boise. It's going to be incredible.
2: And she needs wheelchair assistance. They had to set up the whole thing.
1: He did it all. He did it all. He had such a life-changing experience. He wanted them to start their life together again.
2: I want to be better for you, babe.
1: I want to be a better man.
2: You stuck with me through the fat years.
1: A better man.
2: Now we're here.
1: Yeah.
2: Can't find a better man.
3: And how does he get repaid?
1: A tracker, which he found.
2: You know, 9 times out of 10, he'd be stooping another broad. So I don't know that we can eliminate the suspicion right off.
1: He's completely innocent.
3: No conversation.
1: He found the tracker on the vehicle, confronted her about it. Didn't go well. Everything is canceled.
2: Listen, 508 Texter said it the best. I agree with Danielle.
1: That's it?
2: Yeah, that's it. I mean, I make a lot of points. I don't know which one you're agreeing with, but...
3: Yeah, but
1: Kelsey wants to know.
3: The 978 texter said it also best. I have to agree with Tyler.
2: I don't even see that text.
1: Oh,
3: I do.
1: Geez.
3: 15 years, you couldn't go to him and say, hey, what's going on? She's a super a-hole, and he has every right to say, screw that.
2: Because in the history of what's going on, not a single man or woman has been candid about answering that question when someone has had a sudden glow-up. If you are having sex with another person and cheating on your spouse and you're all of a sudden taking care of yourself and they come to you and they're like, hey, why do you all of a sudden care about the way you look? Nobody's fessing up.
3: No, right. I'm not saying he is, but...
1: Well, let me riddle you this then.
2: Yes.
1: If he's the type of guy who's going to do all this work putting together this ceremony to renew their vows, wouldn't he be the kind of guy to be honest if she asked the question?
2: Yeah, but she doesn't know that.
1: She knows him.
2: She doesn't
1: him.
2: Know she's doing that. Now, listen, you think you know people. You don't know anybody.
4: There we go.
2: And then where's Tyler? You, Mr. Contrarian over here, always wanting to know, what do we not know? What is she not telling us? What did she not include? Maybe he had some dalliances before.
1: Dalliances?
2: Maybe there's reasons not to trust him.
3: There was no mention of any of that.
2: There never is when you bring that up.
1: Wait a second. You're playing the Tyler part now.
2: I know.
3: You don't ask
1: What's
3: the questions.
1: What's going on here?
3: But the point is she never asked him any questions. You just said you're pretty... You pride yourself on being good at picking up on behavioral patterns.
2: Yes, because I have been in this position before where I have done that first and gone to the guy and asked the question and been like, is there something going on? And been lied to and then found out, oh, there was something going on. It was you on top of her for 6 years.
3: But again, you're pretty good at picking up on behavioral patterns.
2: Excellent.
3: You don't think that if you ask the question, you could kind of figure out from his response if he's full of crap or not?
2: Maybe.
1: Not every time.
3: But at least ask the question first and then get a reading.
1: From personal experience with my first marriage.
3: The tribal woman? What did she do?
2: She was in a cult.
1: She's Satan in a skirt. But
2: yeah,
3: hey, whatever.
1: I confronted her with those questions. Is there anybody else? Is anything going on? No. And I believed her. And she was lying.
2: See?
1: You can't always tell.
2: 978 text asks an interesting question. Texter, rather. They've been married 15 years and they don't share their phone locations. She's crazy and an a-hole. We can't call her crazy if you're like, oh, if you think that they should be sharing their phone locations.
1: I share mine.
3: You got nothing to hide.
2: Yeah.
1: I got nothing to hide.
2: I share it with Stockholm a bunch of people. Syndrome. But it's usually just to ask my friend Ashley what she's buying in any given country at any given time.
1: Let's see what Tim thinks here. Yes. Tim from Ashburn.
2: Timmy. Tim.
1: How you
2: Tim,
1: doing,
2: Tim?
5: Hey, good morning. How you doing, guys?
2: Good morning.
5: Can you hear me?
1: Yep.
5: Danielle.
2: Hello.
5: Who could ever cheat on you? Possible.
2: Quite a few men, sadly, but that's beside the point. We don't have time to get into that.
3: The list is long.
2: Yeah.
1: Oh. Tim's taking a shot.
2: But thank
1: here.
2: You, Tim.
5: Oh, she definitely is not an a-hole at all. Anybody would think the same thing. The thing that is suspect here is he's wearing cologne, and you don't need to wear cologne to do all this planning. Ooh. So... it just doesn't seem right. The guy's over the top. I mean, really, really good.
3: Look, I never wore cologne in my entire life until a few years ago.
2: What was the impetus for you deciding to do so?
3: I just got a whiff of some cologne. I was like, hey, that's actually pretty good. And I put it on, and I liked it. So I've been wearing it ever since. Yeah.
1: Are you wearing cologne right now?
3: I wear it every day now.
2: We're in the Acqua di Gio. Yeah. You can't wear the polo. We've been.
6: We're just going to walk right past that? Okay.
2: Yeah, we're just going to. Yeah.
6: All right.
2: Right past it.
1: We're going to keep moving.
2: That's fine.
1: Yes.
7: That story's nothing. My ex cleaned out my house with movers after I went to work one day because she thought I had a girlfriend. Or I will say, my imaginary girlfriend.
1: Oh, man, you don't get over that. Oh,
2: wow.
1: You do not recover from that.
2: No.
1: That poor guy.
8: I have to say that this is going to be a 50-50 split right down the middle. I mean, I can understand the change that he went through and wanting to show it off. And then I can also understand her insecurity. To wonder where he's been and think he's obviously stepping out. So I think it's a 50-50 split.
1: I get that. They've been together for 15 years. In 15 years, he's just been on the couch with the Doritos.
2: Yeah.
1: And all of a sudden, it changes completely. It throws her off.
3: Listen, I'm not mad at the fact that she was a little suspicious. I get it. But say something. You see something, say something.
2: All right, Logan Airport.
9: Tyler, we're wired different, bud. Don't try to explain it. Definitely an a-hole move, throwing a tracker on your old man's wheels. Hey, half the part of feeling good is looking good. Dude dropped some pounds. Maybe he wants to wear some nice clothes. He's getting second looks from the ladies. Uh-huh. He feels good about it. Doesn't mean he's cheating on her.
3: Hey.
9: The wife, that definitely an a-hole move.
2: The cologne thing is what's weird for me. Because the rest of it I get. He makes a good point. It is.
3: Things change when you get older. Sometimes you like different things. I'm a perfect example.
2: Listen, I get it.
3: I never did jewelry or any of that stuff, and I wear cologne.
1: You wear the Italian horn.
3: No, I haven't gotten that far
2: yet. I never did jewelry, he says.
3: Yeah, I
2: need you to become a jewelry guy.
3: No.
2: Yes,
3: no.
2: I need you to become
3: a watch.
2: I need the fat gold link bracelet.
3: A watch, as far
2: as I
3: go.
2: What's the black thumb ring you wear?
3: That's my father's wedding band I wear in his memory.
2: Okay, I like that.
1: That's
2: all right,
1: nice.
2: That's good.
3: But that's it. That and cologne. This is as far as it's ever going to go. But it's okay to, like, change and expand as you get older. It doesn't mean you're a cheater.
1: I have a rubber wedding ring, but, you know.
3: Look.
2: Well, we don't want
3: the wedding ring is underneath
2: anything.
3: The rubber band.
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11: Heavy pockets of congestion. Heavy stop and go on the Pike East from Route 9 to Newton. Chelmsford, a crash in the median, 3 South before Drum Hill. I'm Jackie Murphy.
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1: Kelsey's husband's on the GLP-1. He's taking the shot.
2: Yeah, he's on the jab. He's got the shot.
1: Dropped 40 lbs.
2: Nice. Probably feeling better. Joints a little less creaky.
1: Feels so good. He's buying new clothes. Got the new haircut.
2: Yeah.
1: Cologne. Flossing. Looks good. So good. Kelsey's hackles are raised. What's going on here? He never did that for me. He's seeing somebody else. I know he is.
2: Gotta be.
1: She does not confront him about it. Instead, she puts the tracker on the car.
3: Mm-hmm. Goes into full suspicion mode.
1: What did she find out from the tracking? He's been working on putting together a whole new renew our vows ceremony. Everybody's coming. He's been at the jeweler. He's working out at the gym. Just make sure he's ready for that big day.
2: Yep.
1: She screwed it up.
3: Mm-hmm.
1: He found out the tracker was there. He's pissed off. He ruined canceled it. Everything. And she asks, am I the a-hole?
2: You'll get nothing in like it.
3: It's crazy.
2: Nothing.
3: It's a crazy move. It's a crazy lady move. She's one step away from boiling bunnies.
1: You blew it!
2: And whose fault was that, Dan's?
1: She was paranoid. She was working out of fear. She didn't think. The fear factor took over is what happened.
3: As a man who was happily married, Chuck.
1: Correct.
3: And had a failed first marriage.
1: Appreciate you saying the word failed. Go ahead.
3: Well, no, it worked out great. Contestant number two is the best ever. We first class Kelly.
1: It was all in God's plan.
3: Yes, exactly. Wouldn't you say, because I've heard this from other married people, that the key to a successful marriage, number one on the list, communication.
1: Absolutely.
2: Mm-hmm.
3: This is what's lacking in this one.
1: Well,
3: no,
1: it's
3: communication.
1: It's lacking in a lot of relationships. But if he, like I said before, if he's the type of guy who's going to put together an event like this to celebrate his new life, he wants to start another new life with his wife. I'm sorry.
2: Chapter.
1: I looked like a baked potato before.
2: Yeah.
1: Let's start over again.
2: Yep.
1: If he's that kind of a guy, I think they must have pretty good communications.
2: You would think.
1: She should have. Mm-hmm. But again, fear.
2: Mm-hmm.
3: Paranoia.
2: Maybe he's lied to her before. We don't know.
1: Perhaps.
2: I can't believe Tyler is not digging into the devil's advocate side of this.
1: Well.
0: Now that I'm agreeing with Tyler. So he's right. This woman is the a-hole. Putting the tracker on my car. You know what? If you just come and talk to me and ask me, hey, what's going on? You know, I could reassure you and give you some reassurance that everything's okay. No. I want you to jump to conclusions, talk to your paranoid girlfriend who's been divorced 3 times, who's got 8 kids from 6 different fathers, and she's going to be the one that tells you, oh, yeah, he's cheating on you. I wouldn't trust him. Yeah, of course not.
1: Pump the brakes. Pump the brakes.
2: What county do you live in? I just want to look at the family and probate court dockets for your divorce.
3: Can we highlight that as one of the greatest talkbacks of the year?
4: Contest?
1: Wow.
5: She's definitely an a-hole for tracking him. Now he's probably going to divorce her and find a new woman that he can trust.
1: Well, we don't know that.
2: Trust
1: we don't know that for sure.
3: Divorce her, but there's a problem here.
1: Tons of texts coming in.
2: 508 text says, I can't believe I'm going to say this, but I agree with you, Tyler. She could, and I'm going to say, right, please don't do this. Not the agreeing part. She could use ChatGPT or AI to ask him without offending him. Let's not do that. Let's not give computers power over our ability to reason and come up with questions for people. Please stop doing that.
1: You go to ChatGPT and ask how to ask?
4: Yes, yeah. That's what people do.
1: Is that
4: do.
1: What she's saying?
2: Yes. Or
4: Chuck,
2: he.
4: That's what everybody's doing all day long.
2: It's ridiculous.
1: People for use, everything?
2: Yes. Something that could be a very simple Google search, like what time does Dom's open? People plug it into ChatGPT. Like, it's unnecessary. We're all getting dumber.
1: They're going to kill us all.
2: We're getting more stupider.
1: Stupider.
2: See what I did there? 774 text. I wonder if he has a work wife like I did, and we all know how that turned out. I believe this individual divorced their wife and married the work wife later on, if I remember correctly. There are too many answers, too many questions that we don't have, but maybe they're both a-holes. We wouldn't have a problem. Well, it's speech to text mumbo jumbo. 978 text. Hold on. So nobody asked a question for 15 years. She probably said something like, wow, you're eating a lot, or man, you put on some weight. This man has been a big back his whole life, and she's going to the extreme. Come on, like I don't know that I wouldn't have gone tracker right away. I probably would have been like, "Hey, babe, what's going on?" Like, or looked into some other. Did you do a little bit more investigating? The tracker seems like a bit much.
1: 901. She needs to stop watching these documentaries like Tyler, thinking she's a private investigator. She's the a-hole.
2: Oh, she was outside the Plymouth County Courthouse for the Lindsey Clancy trial.
3: Yeah, I have to agree with that. Sometimes the documentaries make you think crazy stuff.
2: Oh, really?
3: Yeah.
2: Yeah. Okay.
3: We have a solution to the whole problem from a 508 text.
2: Yes.
3: You know, screwed up, but it's nothing a couple dozen mouth hugs won't fix.
2: Fair. Maybe not. I don't know.
3: And
2: it's like the 314 thing, steak and you know what day. I don't know. 978 text sounds like there's no how do you do anymore. She's the a-hole.
1: Ooh. I like how we analyze their entire lives just but from we, this little, you know, little we have, email we get.
2: We have a very brief window in which to read this email.
1: We try to fill in the blanks.
2: And get reactions.
1: Maybe they have separate beds like the Dick Van Dyke Show. We don't know.
2: Listen, my grandparents had separate beds growing up, and my mom and my dad got divorced when I was very young, so I grew up thinking that was, like, totally normal. And now looking back, I'm like, wow, that's the way to do it, man. Stay out of each other's hair. No. He snored like a buzzsaw.
1: There's couples that do separate rooms.
2: Yeah. You have your space, I have my space. We have sexy time. We can cuddle.
6: I'm free.
2: We can have a little sleep over here, but if you're going to snore and kick me with those long toenails, I'm done.
3: One of my buddies has the sleep apnea mask. I don't know if he still does.
2: CPAP.
3: He had it years ago, like the old school one that makes you look like you're in like a stormtrooper or whatever in Star Wars.
2: Yes.
3: And he's for years slept in another room because the wife was like, we're not doing this.
2: You can't, yeah, you can't
3: like,
2: sleep.
3: No, you're in the other room down the hall.
1: Does he wear the
3: alone in another room.
1: Does he wear the mask for sexy time?
3: That's a great question.
2: That's actually a great role play.
3: By the way, I'm sure I asked him that at one point. Sure, he's like, hey, you ever banging with the mask on? Did you?
1: Journey, take it coming up. 8:10.

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2: No, it don't.
1: It do go down.
3: Oh. What's going down?
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4: You know, if you have tickets to go see Ed Sheeran at Gillette, are you bailing now because the lineup has changed? Because there's no opening acts, there's no touring band, there's nothing.
2: Yeah.
4: You get Ed, that's it. This is not him showing up at a pub in South Boston for a surprise concert.
5: What are they going to do? Have someone come out and do balloon animals or something? You got to fill the time. I bet he does a longer set.
4: Probably.
5: He'll come out earlier.
2: He seems like the kind of guy that would do something to make it up to the
4: Yeah,
2: to
4: absolutely,
2: the
4: yes.
5: I bet he's absolutely horrified by this whole thing.
2: He's got to be freaking out.
5: He's stuck in the middle. There's no win situation here.
4: Yes, it's very Steelers wheel. If you're not familiar with what we're discussing, Ed Sheeran is doing a tour across the U.S. of stadium venues, one of which being Gillette Stadium. One of his opening acts was Macklemore. Robert Kraft, owner of the Patriots, who is a proud Jewish man, asked that Macklemore be removed from Ed Sheeran's show from the tour because Macklemore made pro-Palestinian comments on stage recently. I've only scanned this at a 10,000-foot level.
5: Yeah.
4: But he's made some commentary in the past. In 2014, he was at a show where he came out looking like a Jewish caricature. He claims that he just put on whatever was available for a disguise, but like...
5: Yeah. It was way too far.
4: It was way too much.
5: And he apologized for it later.
4: He did. But Robert Kraft didn't want him there, understandably so. And then Robert was trying to persuade, reportedly, other stadium owners to kind of ask that this guy be booted off the remaining 8 dates as well. So now, in the wake of that happening, Ed Sheeran has said, I'm going to continue the show. However, all of his opening acts, including his touring band, have announced that they were going to withdraw, saying that artists should not be silenced for speaking out. He says that the decision to drop Macklemore was, Sheeran says, was made entirely by the promoters in certain venues. He said he had nothing to do with it. He said he tried to find a compromise, but he wasn't able to figure anything out. He says he's not going to abandon his tour, the fans, or its crew, and that he would rather keep his concerts from becoming political forums. So.
5: That's all he can do.
4: That's all he can do. That's all he can do.
5: That, but this seems to be picking up steam as it's rolling downhill. It's getting bigger and bigger here.
4: Mm. This is the old... When you have a presence on social media or you're in the public eye and you haven't commented on a particular issue, especially a very polarizing hot button one, why haven't you said anything about X? That's what this is now turning into that with Ed Sheeran, where people are going to start pressuring him to do more. And it's like, dude, I'm just trying to do my shows and like kind of exist in the middle here and balance these two sides.
5: Yeah, and I think there's like 8 or 10 shows left on this tour. So
4: yeah,
5: just trying to finish.
4: There are 10 shows left. 8 of which Macklemore was supposed to open. So we'll see. Worcester City Councilor Kathleen Toomey, meanwhile, maybe not having the best week. She's temporarily stepping down from the Public Safety Committee while the city investigates her response to a crash earlier this month. Police say she hit an unoccupied parked car shortly after midnight on September 2nd. Body camera footage captured her asking officers to call the chief.
5: Always a good move.
4: Can you call the chief?
5: I'm going over way over your head.
4: Do you know who I am?
5: No supervisor. I don't want to see the supervisor.
4: No, I don't want the lieutenant. I want the chief.
5: I want you to wake up the chief.
4: Wake him up. I'll text him right now.
5: Call him at home.
4: I like when people use, like, in various industries that I've worked at, people will, who have some semblance of knowledge of the person who owns the business or runs the business or is in charge, they're like, well, I could just call them right now. I'm like, go ahead. Go ahead and call them on your phone, please. Wake them up at midnight. Call the chief if you're so close with him. Let's see how he likes that. So she says she was not impaired. She said she cooperated with police and will not face charges. But there was a city council meeting last night. She was not present, of course. But you had some residents stand up. One guy in particular, that guy in the striped shirt, very passionate. He had a lot of notes about it. He's like, listen, no field sobriety test, no nothing. Like, why was this handled this way? I want answers.
5: She hit a parked car after midnight and said, I'm not impaired. Okay, you can go.
4: Yeah, and seemed a bit disoriented on the
5: From the video
4: body
5: I saw, yeah.
4: Footage. Yes. So the city has opened an internal investigation. They want to determine whether she received preferential

0: But in the summer, during the tourist season, right. We'll do it in the fall or the winter.
1: Yes.
0: That's crazy.
1: It makes no sense.
0: I don't know what you do with it, but you can't dump it into the bay.
1: No. It's like when they had the old nuclear waste, they sealed it up in the drums, dropped it in the ocean, and then now the drums are leaking.
0: Yes.
1: Just, it's just, you know, and we're just, let's just sell off Yellowstone while we're at it. Prosecutors in Los Angeles will not seek the death penalty against Nick Reiner, who's accused of killing his parents, director Rob Reiner and photographer Michelle Reiner. The district attorney says the wishes of Nick's siblings, Jake and Romy, were considered before the decision was made. Nick has pleaded not guilty to 2 counts of murder and could now face life in prison without parole if convicted. Prosecutors also confirmed the trial will not begin this year. Nick remains jailed without bail.
2: Do we know what the siblings said? Do they want him dead?
0: No.
1: No, they don't.
2: Okay.
1: Right.
0: Because
1: they don't.
0: The parents were against the death penalty.
1: Yes. Yeah. So, yeah. Finally, an NBC4 Los Angeles news helicopter crashed and burst into flames last night while covering a deadly collision between an SUV and a city bus. At least 3 people were killed near the crash site. I do believe they have identified the helicopter pilot as well as the reporter who was on board with him at the time. The original bus crash was about a half mile away from the scene of the helicopter crash. The FAA and the NTSB are investigating to see what caused that helicopter to crash. But they did have like a live video feed going from the copter, and you just see it kind of...
0: There's no time to react because they're so low.
1: Exactly. And the video itself is not that dramatic when you just look at it. Yeah. You know, you think it's going to like tank or be shaky. It's just losing altitude, then the shot cuts out.
0: Yep.
1: And you hear some of the, you know, the transmissions, the communications in the background. I mean, typically you see helicopters flying right around 1,000 feet. Sometimes the news copters will drop because I'm right in the path of Beverly Airport. So when the news helicopters have to go to the South Shore, they always fly over my house. So I'm like, oh, this Sky High 4. Oh, this Channel 5. This Channel 7. They're going, what's happening? So they're usually not that high. And if they were trying to get good video footage of this accident, they may have dropped down a little bit lower. So really, really sad news there, but they are investigating. In Boston right now, 58 degrees, cloudy skies. Clouds should start to break within the next hour or two. And then we'll see sun right on through the early afternoon. High of 79 degrees. I'm Danielle. That's your download.
3: What's that? Now. What in the wide, wide world of sports is going on here?
4: 100.7 seconds of sports with Tyler.
2: We're in the third act here of this play. Only 2 weeks left to go in the regular season for your Boston Red Sox. And it all started last night in Texas. Patrick Sandoval was on the mound for the Sox. Did not go well. Gave up 4 runs. In 2 2/3 innings, and it probably never should have happened. He got the third out of the second inning, but they didn't challenge the third strike, and then the floodgates opened. And then he got pulled, and you could tell he didn't like it, by the way. I saw the video, because this happened, I was already in bed early last night. And he was like, you could tell he was shocked, like, why am I getting pulled out? Because he actually...
0: Oh my God.
2: Well, he caught a couple of bad breaks too, a bleeder that was a, you know, an RBI. Like, he was not like they were knocking the ball all around on him.
0: He's had a lot of bad games this season. We are not going to be seeing him pitching in the playoffs.
2: That's the stat I was looking at. Since August 11th, the Red Sox are 1-6 when he starts, 17-9 when anybody else.
0: Yeah.
2: So that's not a good thing. And to make matters worse for him, they take him out after 2 2/3, and the bullpen, Bayo, Gamboa, Olds, Moran, all threw up zeros. But it was too late, and because our offense didn't do anything. Sogard hit a 2-run shot, and that was all we got. Sox lost 4-2. Magic number is now 5.
0: Oh, it's 5, so it did drop one.
2: It did drop one. Game 2 tonight at 8:05. Jake Bennett will be on the mound.
0: So Sox have opened up registration for playoff tickets. You have to register with Red Sox.
2: It'll be a little early, maybe, jinxing it.
0: Was that a jinx?
2: Well, it's just like, you know, let's get there first. Look, this is the Red Sox. Lifelong Red Sox fan. I'm always waiting for the bottom to drop out, even since 2000.
0: Yeah, you know what they should do is wait until the season officially ends and everybody go to Strawberry's Records and stand in line. Your tickets.
2: Get your lawn chair and stand outside Fenway Park. All right.
5: Ponderous.
2: The Celtics had their introductory press conference on Monday. Paul George and Mike Conley were there. Mitchell Robinson missed it for personal reasons. We don't know what those personal reasons are, but I don't know. But here's what Paul George had to say about the fans' reaction to the Jaylen Brown trade, and I really like what he had to say. I think he handled this perfectly.
6: Listen, I understand the circumstances. I understand how huge JB was, not only for the organization, but here in the city. So I didn't take it, you know, personal. To be honest, they should, you know, have a relationship emotionally to that trade.
0: Perfect answer.
2: Mm-hmm. And let's be honest. He wasn't brought here to replace Jaylen Brown. All right, he's 36 years old. He's no slouch. He's a 9-time All-Star. He's
7: 36.
2: But he's 36 years old. Like, I mean,

0: Leave the guy alone. He's just coming in to play hoops at the end of his career.
1: What kind of year are we going to have? I don't know. ESPN has not been kind on the
0: ESPN
1: predictions
0: thinks
1: for the Celtics.
0: We're gonna suck.
2: Yeah. Not great, yeah. Bob.
0: Speaking of sports media, they're trying to stir up a little controversy, I believe. Mm-hmm. Trying to see if there's any friction between Pasta and McAvoy as we start training camp today for the Bruins. No captain yet named for the Bruins since Marshall. All right, so they've been asked about it a lot. The brass, Marco Sturm's been asked, Cam Neely's been asked, and Cam Neely said right now, we might just go with leadership by committee. There's no rush. There's no need. You don't have to have a captain. But now they're asking McAvoy, is there any friction between you and Pasta? Do you think this will create? He's like, no. He's like, that guy's my boy. I love him. I don't like that they try and do this stuff. It drives me crazy.
1: They're looking for a story. There's not a lot going on right now, so let's do the captain story.
0: Stop it. Just report on what's happening.
1: You're upset.
0: I am. I'm pissed. Finally, sports movie news. This is real. Our guy, Boston's own, the pride of Dorchester, Mark Wahlberg, set to play Pete Rose in a new movie about Charlie Hustle's incredible life and career.
1: Mark Wahlberg.
0: Hey,
1: he's Pete Rose.
0: He played a football player. He did a great job in Invincible.
1: Yeah, he was playing like an unknown football player. This is Pete Rose.
0: He's got to slim down a little bit, maybe. I don't know how he's too jacked to play Pete Rose. I think he's going to do
3: more
0: great.
3: Punch, right?
1: I have a hard time seeing him as Pete Rose.
0: All right, tell me if you have a hard time more with this one. Robert De Niro as Tommy Lasorda in a new movie called Tommy and Me. That he's in talk. That's
3: I get
0: not definite.
3: This slim fast right here.
0: Yeah, he's all right. So that's not definite yet. They're in talks. For
1: I think
0: that.
1: He could pull it off. He's a great actor.
0: He's either got to really gain the weight like he did for Raging Bull, or if he's probably too old at this point to be gaining that kind of weight.
1: He's probably too old to be beating up the Phillies mascot in a movie. You know,
0: it'd be great though if he did it though. imagine him kicking him like he did in like Goodfellas and stuff. Like when he stomped on Billy Bat's head, that would be great. And, of course, we have the Madden movie coming out on Prime Video on November 18th. All-star cast, Nick Cage.
1: All right? As the man himself.
0: Christian. It's got a killer cast outside of him. Christian Bale, Sienna Miller, John Mulaney. I mean, Shane Gillis is in
3: Chris
0: it.
3: Bale.
0: It's going to be great. Nick Cage hasn't done a good movie in ages.
2: Wow. How many movies
1: we saw the trailer
2: done?
1: For it. It looked
0: I'm
1: pretty
0: not
1: good.
0: An actor.
2: Yeah, he is something.
3: The last time you were in Con Air.
0: That was a good movie. But that was also like in the 90s.
3: That's true.
1: I told you before, the one he did about the pig that smells out truffles was a good movie.
0: At sports, I'm Tyler, and this is the Chuck Nolan Morning Show, the first ever Check-In with Chuck Live, now 34 hours away. Tomorrow, 6 to 8 p.m., Kowloon, Route 1 in Saugus. We got tickets to give away, Smashing Pumpkins, Journey, Comics Come Home, and the first 100 people through the door get a Zelix t-shirt. We'll see you there.
1: Am I meeting the limo here to ride up to the Kowloon? Picking me up at home.
2: They didn't tell you?
1: No.
0: No. Whatever Uber you call, we'll...
3: Danielle's choppering.
1: You will chopper in, won't you?
2: I will. That'll be a very quick. I mean, it'll probably take me longer to get to a helipad than it would to get to the Kowloon.
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0: The Dunk.
1: We would like to get you in there. 877-617-100.7. Pelosi, impress us. What do we have?
4: Well, oh, there it is. Well.
2: Oh, did you just find it?
4: Sorry.
0: How many times has he heard that?
1: The exclamation challenge.
2: Oh.
4: Yes.
2: Good idea
4: so
2: there.
4: We grabbed an exclamation, a non-word from a song. You just got to tell us the title and artist of where that comes from.
1: It's an artist of some kind exclaiming.
4: Some yeah, it's like, you know, like a...
1: Like a woo?
4: A woo.
0: Right?
4: Yeah. Something like that.
1: Know your exclamations, and you get to see Journey. All right, it's coming up next. 877-617-100.7. Classic Rock Challenge on the way.

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4: Okay.
9: I like this challenge, the big exclamation challenge, because in a lot of songs, they emote.
10: Yes.
9: A lot of
10: yes.
9: feeling.
8: Maybe a hoo.
9: Energy, a lot of anger. Maybe a hoo. Maybe a yeah.
10: Maybe a hoo. Can I get a hoo? Yeah?
9: Maybe a bruise.
8: A one, two, one,
9: So all you have to do is figure out what song is this big exclamation from and the artist. And you get tickets for Journey in Providence, October 29th.
10: Journey.
9: 877-617-100.7. Let's get to it. Classic Rock Challenge time. Jeremy from Winchester, how are you?
11: I'm doing good. How are you guys doing?
9: Very good. Thank you. All right. First up here. Here's the big exclamation.
10: Oh. Huh.
9: Beautiful. Ooh.
10: That's me after the food gets delivered.
8: So many jokes there.
10: As I prepare my Mexican plate.
9: Hmm. What do you think, Jeremy?
10: Tricky.
11: Did you remove the voice from the instruments, or is that...
12: That's the solo voice. That's the vocal from the song.
9: Yeah.
10: So, yes, it's separated from the instruments.
12: Yes, I guess yes. The answer is yes. Then.
9: It's quizzing.
10: Mm. What's the contest?
9: One more time. Third time. First person gets three times.
10: Pedantic.
9: Did that help, Jeremy?
11: I'm trying to think of a song that is probably wrong. Is it the Rolling Stones? I can't think of a song.
9: So you got to think of the song and the artist.
10: Yes. I know where you were going with that, though. I know where you were going with that.
9: Kristen from Norton. How you doing, Kristen?
13: Hi.
9: Hello.
8: Stay.
13: Good, how are you?
10: Hey, guys.
9: What song is that, Kristen?
13: Oh. I don't know. I was going to say Queen, Bohemian Rhapsody, but I don't think I'm right.
9: I can hear that.
8: That's a good guess. Good guess.
9: Yeah. That's how it starts, but that's not it.
12: Voice.
9: Power. Big exclamation. Rochelle from Rhode Island. Rhode Island, Rochelle.
14: Hi, how are you?
9: Good, how are you?
8: Rochelle.
14: I am good.
9: Tell us. What is that?
14: That is close to impossible. It's got to be classic rock, but I'm going with Whitney Houston. It's clearly not Whitney Houston.
9: Whitney Houston. No. Doing the national anthem. Rockets, red glare? No.
8: No.
9: That's not it. Adam from Sudbury. Good morning, Adam.
15: Good morning.
9: I didn't think it would take this long.
10: Mm. That's what she said.
9: So you hear that?
8: Hurry up already.
9: What do you think, Adam?
15: Deep Purple, Child in Time.
9: Wow.
8: Went right for the deep cut.
9: That's interesting. No, it is not.
8: No.
9: Kelly from Holden. Kelly, do you know?
16: Oh, my God.
9: Yes.
16: Oh, this is so exciting.
9: It is. All right, I can tell she knows. Let me play it again just for extra added suspense here.
16: Okay.
9: What is it?
16: Is it Barracuda by Heart?
9: Yes, it is. Nice job.
8: Good job, Kel.
9: Kelly, have a great time at the Journey Show, October 29th in Providence.
16: Thank you so much. That was so fun.
9: Oh, you're welcome. Hang on line. Don't
12: Winning.
9: Go. All right, coming up, we got the check-in with Chuck.
8: Mm-hmm.
9: It's a personal one today.
10: Oh.
9: It gets personal. It's all about dreams coming true.
10: Oh.
8: Or being squashed.
9: Yes. Or being close, but not quite. There.
10: Close but no cigar.
9: As they say.
10: Get it?
9: It's coming up from ZLX.

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3: Well, Logan Airport is looking for someone who sounds distinctly Boston.
4: Yeah.
3: To be the brand new voice of Logan. So this would be someone who gets to do the PA announcements as you are heading out or returning home, passing through the airport.
2: Correct.
4: It's like when you heard Roger Berkowitz for a while.
3: Yes.
4: Mayor Wu.
3: Used to hear the governor all the time, too.
4: Yeah.
3: Going over from the parking garage.
4: Yep. You're on the People Mover.
3: So they're having a contest to choose the new voice of Logan. Actually, it's tomorrow, Terminal A departures from 1:30 to 3:30 p.m. You can stop on by and audition, or you can submit your entry online at voiceoflogan.com before October 4th. If there's anybody that we knew who had any kind of an interest at all in flying, aviation, maybe grew up near an airport.
4: Yeah, maybe at least maybe just plane spots all the time. Maybe
3: a person who has several apps on their phone that will be in the middle of discussing something very important, and a plane will fly by the window, and the phone comes out. It's the Delta heading to San Diego. Anybody like that?
4: Oh, 75. Oh, look at that. Do you guys have an ADS-B transponder at your house feeding information to Flight Radar? I don't think so.
3: It's not a problem. Somebody posted something on social media yesterday.
5: We got to talk for a second. Is there, in your opinion, anybody who is better suited to be the voice of Logan Airport other than...
3: And you said better.
4: I did. Well, I played it up in the beginning. It's like, you know, it's attention getting.
5: Yours truly, me. I don't think so. I'm manifesting this. This is my gig. You can have some random Boston influencer do it. I don't think so. No offense. You guys do a great job with your content. You can have some random media personality do it who's going to move out of market in 2 years. No. No. Let's check the facts. I grew up in East Boston, Orient Heights to be specific. Literally across the water, across the street from the runways of Logan Airport. My mother worked for Delta for 30 years, and then she worked for the FAA. I worked for Delta for 9 years. I am a travel enthusiast. I travel all the time globally. I love it.
3: This was after how many dunks iced?
2: I know.
4: Only the one I had that morning.
3: You're amped up on this.
4: I am, because this is like, come on.
3: This is important to me.
4: This is like the pops for me.
3: You know, you get all these
4: other dopes trying out for it that are like, oh, I got tagged in this a million times. But really, like, when you look at all the factors, is there anybody better suited for this?
5: I'm also an aviation nerd. I go out plane spotting with my big camera and my big lens, and I'm taking pictures of planes in the sky and on the runways, and oh my God, I love it so much.
3: She will send us photos in the middle of the day. We got into this thing about liveries for a while. Planes that have special paint jobs on them.
4: Well, we had, of course, the JetBlue plane with the Duncan livery.
3: Yes. Which you were hunting down. For.
4: Yep.
2: She was hunting it like deer.
3: Yes.
4: Yeah. And 643 JB, whenever she's around, we got to find her. It's an A320.
3: You want this so bad.
4: So bad. Every time I go through Logan, I'm on the People Mover. I hear like Mayor Wu, and I'm like, oh, this should be me.
2: Yeah, I don't like hearing her voice.
4: This should be me.
3: Is that the video that you submitted?
4: No, because they have an audition script, so I'm going to do that today. I'm going to try to go tomorrow, because several of our colleagues are hosting the live auditions. We've got Billy and Lisa from the morning show on KISS. We've got Matt Shearer from WBZ. Also, Amaka Ubaka from Channel 7.
3: Amaka Ubaka!
2: You have to do it in person?
4: No, you don't. You can submit a video until the 4th, I think. October 4th?
3: To voiceoflogan.com.
4: I've got the script. Can we practice? Yeah.
2: Yeah, go for it.
4: Because I feel like I didn't want to give away my strategy, but I feel like there's got to be a blend. Because it can't be too, like, over-the-top trope.
3: Like Boston Kevin Bacon accent. Doing a Boston accent.
4: Right. It can't be too much of that. It's got to be a blend.
3: Yeah.
2: You have to sound authentic.
4: Yes.
3: Keep it real.
4: And then I don't want to also get too, like, radio announcey either.
2: Are you ready?
4: Quiet on the set. Off the cuff, all right?
2: Quiet on the set.
4: Welcome to Boston Logan International Airport, front door to the capital of heart, hustle, and hometown pride. This city runs on iced coffee, raw ambition, and unbeatable team spirit. So let's go. Whether you're grabbing a lobster roll by the harbor, waiting in line for a cannoli in the North End, heading to Gloucester for a little salt air, or paying your respects to the Green Monster like it's a sacred landmark, because it is, we're wicked glad you're here.
3: I don't know.
2: I'm not blown away.
3: I'm going to be honest with you.
4: I'm
3: going to be honest with you.
2: These were
3: right now, I'm leaning towards an AI Tom Menino.
4: A I wouldn't hate it.
1: Mumbles.
4: Yeah.
1: Get Mumbles on the case.
3: Bring him back.
4: Because then you can go full other way. Welcome to Boston Logan International Airport. Front door to the capital. A high hustle and hometown. Like, that's what I'm hearing from everybody so far.
3: Or maybe David Ortiz trying to pronounce Leominster. Something like that.
2: Oh, no, listen, God. I thought that was good. I think you got to Boston it up
4: a little bit more. Yeah.
2: I think you got to give a little more Boston.
3: Okay.
2: You went too much into I'm on the radio, I'm Danielle announcery.
4: Yeah.
2: Be the girl that grew up in East Boston. Be the girl that grew up with the jet fuel landing on your apartment.
3: And let us know that you're local by throwing in something like Bubla, you know?
4: Yeah. Well, I mean, I don't want to go off script. They have the script. Well,
3: Who wrote that script?
2: They did. You have to do the script.
6: I can't take much more of this. It's like I picked the wrong week to quit amphetamines.
4: Whether you're grabbing a lobster roll by the harbor, waiting in line for a cannoli in the North End, heading out to Gloucester for a little salty out, or paying your respects to the Green Monster like it's a sacred landmark, because it is. Well, we're glad you're here. Is that better?
3: I kind of like that.
2: Yeah, I like it a little more. Yeah.
4: A little more?
2: Yeah.
4: All right.
2: Yeah. We're going to work on this. We're going to get her this gig.
3: All right. So our check-in for today, the voice of Logan. Mm. Who should it be? Mm. Should it be Danielle or should it be somebody else?
2: Should it be Mark Wahlberg?
3: Huh?
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25: What do you hear? 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
5: You can't have a conversation with me outdoors because if a plane flies overhead, I'm like, where's that going? I pull up flight radar immediately.
3: You're not lying.
4: You listen, you can provide the evidentiary support for this. It's constant.
3: Absolutely.
4: Mm-hmm. It's a massive distraction.
3: Yeah. You're like plane crazy.
4: I know.
3: It's nuts.
4: Yeah.
3: One time I'm sitting at Logan on a plane, and I texted you and said, hey, we're getting ready to take off, blah, blah. And I took a shot of the phone of the plane next to us because it was a livery. You came back and told me what seat I was in.
4: I was off by one row. I said 17A.
2: You know what's crazy?
27: Surely you can't be serious.
2: I grew up next to an airport as well, even closer than she did. And I'm not obsessed with planes. In fact, I don't even like them.
4: You don't have hobbies, though. Agreed. I have autism. There's a difference.
2: Okay.
4: This is the flavor of autism that I have.
2: Sums that up.
3: Logan Airport is looking for a new voice of Logan. 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
4: Absolutely not.
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4: 8:37.
3: So for our check-in today, we want to know who should be the voice of Logan. Who should it be? Should it be Danielle? Should it be somebody else?
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3: Shocking.
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28: You know what? I think Delta was once spelled D-E-L-T-E-R until they came to Boston. So good luck, Danielle. I wish you nothing but the best.
4: Thank you, honey.
28: You're better than the rest.
3: That's a vote for you.
4: You are a gem. You are an absolute gem.
29: You ever seen a grown man naked?
30: I feel like we almost need Carrie in a Cup and Aunt Kathy combo to be like, welcome to Boston Logan Airport. It's wicked piss out here. Yeah, we got a good time. We're going to get you dunks, and then we're going to get you over to Terminal E where your flight's going to be wicked delayed, okay?
5: All right, hold on a second. So she's bringing back like an old favorite from AAF.
0: And like that back in the day, like when I was, when Dunkin' Donuts had the styrofoam cups and you used to double cup it when you got like your iced coffee and you'd be like, yeah, you only get a medium regular ice, but like double cup it. Now they don't do it no more because it's, you know, bad for the environment or whatever. But so I got a neoprene thing that I can talk into for carrying a cup.
6: Can I get my upgrade, though? I just wanted to see if I could just upgrade my seat.
7: You know what? I'm not paying. Have you seen the flight prices lately? Welcome to... Wait, hold on. Let me do this for you, just Kathy. This is Kathy Fioritelli. Hold on a second.
2: You know what?
7: I lost the page.
3: Look at all these different voices she could use.
2: I was going to say, can we do more than one entry?
0: No, one entry per person.
2: You sure?
7: Welcome to Boston Logan International Airport, front door to the capital of hard hustle and hometown pride. This city runs on iced coffee, raw ambition, and unbeatable team spirit. So let's go. Whether you're grabbing a lobster roll by the harbor, waiting in line for a cannoli in the North End, heading out to Gloucester for a little salt air, or paying your respects to the Green Monster like it's a sacred landmark, because it is, we're wicked glad you're here.
2: I mean, I think she's got to go with that one.
3: It's great, but it would destroy your voice, wouldn't it?
0: No, I've learned how to do Kathy effectively.
3: She's an artist.
0: Yeah.
3: See?
0: And then we could do this one. Welcome to Boston Logan International Airport, front door to capital of hard hustle and hometown pride.
3: What are we, just landing in St. Petersburg?
0: The city runs on iced coffee, raw ambition, and unbeatable team spirit.
2: Well, since you're doing...
8: Yes, I'd like to...
2: I was going to say, you're doing voices. We get a 978 text that said you sound like a Jewish housewife from Long Island.
0: My New York's not great, so I got to work
2: on that. I don't know. You did it off the air. It was pretty good.
0: Thank you.
8: Yes, I'd like to hear iHeartRadio's Jackie Murphy doing the Logan Airport announcement.
0: Absolutely, yes.
9: Jackie. A driver just killed a deer in Chelmsford.
0: Jackie would be great for that.
9: A driver just killed a deer in Chelmsford.
3: Okay.
0: Oh, well, you know, I mean...
10: Welcome to Boston Logan Airport.
0: Thanks, Bob.
2: We get a 631 text.
0: Oh, Long
2: Interesting.
0: Island.
2: Cliff Clavin would be an awesome voice of Logan. The great John Ratzenberger.
0: Yes.
3: Wow.
2: Really?
8: Yeah, he just gave
2: the Like, I feel like they're going to go with something quirky like this if they don't pick the great Danielle Murr.
0: They can't, but see, they can't go somebody too high profile because that negates the whole purpose of the contest.
6: They want someone real from the city, right?
0: They want somebody legit.
6: You're from the streets, the mean streets of Orion Heights.
0: I am. I mean, you know, for those of you who don't know, Orion Heights is the nice part of East Boston.
6: But, all right.
2: Bill from Marlboro.
0: I couldn't go down to Maverick when I was little.
3: Get the voice of the Celtics, Mike Gorman, out of retirement. Mm. Team him up with the voice of the Garden, Eddie Palladino, now boarding at gate 3.
0: So you also have to remember, like, when I worked for the airline, to entertain myself when we would have downtimes, I would make fake announcements throughout the terminal, like paging for Eastern Airlines and TWA customers. Like, when I worked there, those airlines were now defunct.
2: You can't do that anymore.
6: Looking for Mr. Ben Dover. Mr. Ben Dover, we have an upgrade for you.
0: Mr. Mike...
3: Ooh.
2: Yeah.
3: Hello.
0: Mr. Michael Hawk.
3: Kevin, it should be Tom Brady, it. David Ortiz, Chara, and Larry Bird.
0: No,
3: blended together
0: terrible.
3: And have them say different things.
0: Awful. Can,
3: imagine how much that would cost.
0: That would cost do you have any idea? It would cost you $700 a day to park at Central Parking if they did that. Absolutely not.
2: We're not reading that one. I'm not reading it out of spite.
3: Get this one. Here's a person auditioning with the text, 978. Hey, how you doing? Welcome to Logan.
0: Welcome to Logan Airport.
3: How you doing?
2: Here's a super fan. I like this. 617. I saw Danielle's audition on Instagram. In my humble opinion, she is by far the most qualified.
0: Thank you. I appreciate you guys so much.
2: This doesn't violate the terms of your contract,
0: Probably
2: does,
0: but whatever. You know what? Since we're working with them on
6: the airport,
3: you have to choose.
0: There's some weird fine
3: print.
0: One
3: or the other.
0: Oh, the massive whopping salary that iHeart pays me versus this? Yeah.
2: 781 hashtag Aunt Kathy
6: by
2: for
6: zero.
2: Logan.
6: What was it?
2: Hashtag Aunt Kathy for Logan.
7: That's what I'm saying.

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2: Okay, yesterday when I got up out in the hinterlands, it was 49 degrees. It was 53 today. A little bit better.
3: Yeah.
2: But that chill is there.
3: Oh,
2: feel it. Feel it. But today we're going to warm up to like 78 degrees, though, right?
3: Yes. Correct.
2: And then this weekend when I'm going to Block Island, it's going to be in the 60s.
3: It's going to be freezing.
2: 2 minutes and 49 seconds. That's how much daylight we're losing each day.
3: Why? Why did you do this? Why?
2: Because it's science. Just accept it. Embrace it.
4: You know, I went out and had a little midweek cigar, early week cigar.
3: Excuse
4: in
3: me.
4: In the park yesterday. And I was just looking at it. I'm like, the sun's behind the building now.
2: Yeah.
4: And it was early.
2: And it's a different angle of the light, too.
4: Yeah.
2: You can see it.
4: And it was cold. And I was like, this sucks.
2: Not that bad. I mean,
4: it's nice. Don't get me wrong. But I'm in your mindset now. I see the end. I know the winter's coming.
2: I like how I've taken you with me now.
4: You've taken me down a very dark path.
2: I just want to start burning all that wood that I split over the summer. You know?
4: Did work hard on it. I got to give you credit.
2: I want to get that thing crackling.
5: It's not very green of you, Mr. Electric Car.
3: Wow.
2: When it's cold out? What are you talking about?
3: How much cobalt they need for that battery?
5: Pollutant, though. Pollutant, that air pollution with the wood.
2: Yeah, you're right. I should be running the furnace with the oil, burning oil instead
5: more
2: of
5: efficient.
2: Wood.
3: $5.89 a gallon.
4: Yeah, that doesn't make any sense.
2: It doesn't make any sense at all. Mm-hmm. He's from New Hampshire.
4: Mr. Solar Panels over here.
2: Yeah. What are you talking about? Anyway, talking about the fact that we could be looking at a second summer this fall.
3: All right? Doesn't this happen every year?
2: Not every year, but of course... Again, we're looking at all the different scientific instrumentation.
3: Climate change.
2: The old farmer's almanac and what have you, saying that we could have a nice long second summer. A couple of years ago, it was 82 degrees in November. I remember that
3: day. Yes, I remember that.
2: I went to the beach. We went to the beach, and then we went to Woodman's and got clams. It was great.
3: Those are days that I always tell people, see, this is why I told you not to take, Tyler, earmuffs, take your window units out until the end of October. Leave them until Halloween.
4: Savages.
2: Thursday, it's going to feel muggy again. Temperatures dip after that. But the long-range outlook, the 8 to 14-day and the 30-day forecast, keep the chances of significantly above-average warmth right there.
3: 30-day. We can barely do 2 days. What are we doing?
2: Can we just say it's going to be warmer than usual?
3: I'll take that. I will take that. And I'm a fall gal. Listen, we're heading into my favorite season. I love this little crisp in the air.
2: My sister-in-law from Arizona was staying with us. And we were out on the deck, and she's like, oh, my God, this is so nice. I don't feel this. She said, I can't go outside.
3: No.
4: Yeah.
3: It's searing.
2: She has to take her dog in the garage, put it in the car, drive to a park to find some green space.
3: Which is almost non-existent.
2: It's almost non-existent, so it doesn't burn its paws for a walk.
3: That's
4: hot. That's rough.
3: That's
2: tough. Yeah. Yes.
4: Holy cow.
2: I wouldn't want to live there.
3: Imagine him schlepping Remy down to the park in the Audi every day.
4: Hey, I would do whatever it took.
3: I know.
4: For the little
3: I'm just saying, can you...
4: But yeah, that would suck, though.
3: Oh, that's come on. Can you poop? I got to go to work.
4: Hurry up.
3: Come on,
4: squeeze
3: Ren.
4: It out. Let's
3: come
4: go.
3: On. You want a treat?
2: Which tells me why, again, you look at all the charts and stuff. It's getting warmer later into the season. I say again, I think this section of the country, beautiful New England, is where everybody's going to start to head.
5: Agreed.
2: I know a lot of people have left.
3: Did they know how much it costs to live here?
2: Yeah,
3: I
2: know.
3: Have they explored the cost of living?
2: I know, but it's also switching. I mean, places like Florida are not cheap anymore.
4: Nah, they're still pretty cheap compared to this place, dude.
2: No, housing has dropped. However, insurance...
4: Insurance is crazy, yes.
2: Is insane.
3: Rent is nuts.
4: And rent is not that bad. I look at it all the time because all my friends want to move to Florida when they retire.
2: Oh,
4: and
3: yeah.
4: I've been on realtor.com a million times, and it's like you could get a banging, like 2 to 3 bedroom apartment near the water for way less. I mean, here it would be astronomically more expensive.
3: Like $5,000-$6,000 easily.
2: Yeah, they're desperate right now because there's so much vacancy. A lot of people are leaving Florida, too.
4: Sure, yeah.
2: Right now, we were just down in North Carolina. That's where everybody's going.
4: North Carolina.
3: Yes.
2: The construction there is insane. It's nothing but cranes everywhere.
4: Yeah.
3: One of my girlfriends moved to South Carolina years ago. Loves it. Like, loves it. Really? But she's like, there's a lot of people relocating here.
2: Dude, I'm going to stay here.
4: One of my buddies I made in Cleveland, he grew up early in South Carolina and then moved to Cleveland. But when he got married and had their first kid, they went back to South Carolina. They live on Myrtle Beach.
2: Oof.
4: Oh.
2: I don't know. With all the storms?
4: Dude, he texts me all the time. He's like, dude, forget wherever you're planning on going to retire. Come to South Carolina.
2: I understand.
4: Come to Myrtle Beach.
2: It's beautiful, but that is such a target for hurricanes sooner or later.
3: Oh, yeah.
4: That's the first thing I said to him.
2: It is such a target.
4: He didn't seem to care.
5: No hurricanes have formed in the Atlantic this year so far. And
2: there have been no hurricanes.
5: And they said that's not good.
3: That's not good.
5: That's not good, Bob.
3: That's not good.
2: Well, remember
5: things
2: when
5: are
2: we
5: changing, and things are going to change faster and faster. And Chuck, you're right. People are going to move north.
3: There comes
5: the new south
3: wall
5: for the good weather.
2: They are. I'm going to start buying up all kinds of property in New Hampshire. All right?
5: You can grow wine grapes in Maine now. That's insane that you can grow wine
3: That's
5: grapes
3: bananas.
5: That far north.
3: That's nuts.
5: Think about
3: What's
5: that.
3: Next, coffee?
2: Great white sharks spotted off
5: Great
2: the Maine
5: white
2: coast.
5: Shark. That's right.
4: 781 texter said, Chuck, didn't you say earlier this week we're going to have a Thanksgiving snowstorm?
2: I did, but that's weather.
5: Almanac said that.
2: It's
5: right?
2: different.
5: The
2: old farmer's almanac, which
3: new,
2: Pelosi
3: old.
2: Keeps on a nail in the outhouse
5: Just
2: at
5: in
2: his
5: case.
2: House.
3: Which one did they discontinue? The farmer's almanac? And then the old is still around?
2: There's so
4: which
2: many.
4: One? Isn't like the Old
3: there's
4: Testament
3: two.
4: And the New Testament?
2: Something like that.
3: BC and AD.
4: Which one is which? I can't keep track anymore.
2: But anyway, enjoy today through Thursday, and then this weekend it's just going to fall apart.
4: It's going to be cold.
2: Yeah.
3: Oh,
4: 60s
3: I was
4: going to
3: put
4: Saturday.
3: Up my skeletons this weekend. Shoot.
5: It's going to be nice up here.
4: Actually, it's going to be nice. It's just going to be a little chilly. It's going to be fall-like on Saturday.
2: This is the week I'm going to Block Island.
4: You picked
3: is
4: the
3: it?
4: Wrong weekend, pal.
3: Is it?
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7: 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Slow on 128 South, Salem Street and Wakefield to 93. Busy after that through Burlington. I'm Jackie Murphy.
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2: 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One of the best, I think. And Pelosi sat next to me. Tom Petty and the Heartbreakers. Mm.
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2: 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It was such a great show. One of those shows, every single song coming right at you. The band's so tight. Tom was so high. It was amazing. We have a Tom Petty song that I have never heard.
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2: This is from the mid-70s. Unreleased Tom Petty.
4: Yeah, it's included on what's called Origins 1971 to 1978. It's a 5-album, 4-disc Blu-ray set that will be released on November 6th to celebrate the 50th anniversary of the band.
2: Look at that. All right, let's check this out. It's called Parade of Loons. Mm. Tom Petty from ZLX.

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2: You're like a little kid waiting for Christmas, waiting for Santa to come down the chimney.
3: Dude, I am very excited to meet the loyal fans of this radio program.
2: Mm-hmm. It's going to be fun. This is our first outing. We've been doing this over a year now, like a year and a half?
4: Almost a year and a half? Yeah, year and a half.
2: We have not ventured out of this place.
3: We have not. We've been afraid.
2: Yes, very afraid.
3: We got tickets to give away. We got your ticket to Rock with Pumpkins, Journey, and your ticket to Laugh at Comics Come Home.
2: Three solid nights of entertainment. You got to be there for it, though. The Kowloon tomorrow, 6 to 8 p.m. We're going to be hanging out there. Pelosi allegedly says he's coming. Producer Jack says he's coming.
5: I'll be there.
2: He's going to be there.
3: We also have an alleged sighting, I think, maybe from Carter Allen.
4: Which is incredible if that happens.
3: We're not 100% sure.
2: It's like the Phantom Gourmet showing up. Carter Allen's going to be there.
3: And by the way, you want to get there early. First 100 people get a Zelix t-shirt.
2: That's cool. That is cool.
3: As my old man used to say, the early bird gets the worm.
2: And also, since the audience is a big part of the show, we want to do part of the show there. So what we're going to do is we're going to do a check-in with Chuck there. Mm-hmm. Give you guys a chance to do that for Friday. We'll record it, play it back on ZLX on Friday.
3: You mean they get to be on the radio?
2: Be on the radio device.
3: Wow, I like that.
2: And am I the a-hole?
4: Yes.
2: Come up with a scenario and get your guys' opinion on that.
4: I like that.
2: And then play it back on Friday.
4: I like that you did.
5: And I just want you guys to know I ordered recording equipment specifically for this event.
2: Ordered. Spent money.
4: Wow.
2: High end.
4: You know you're not getting reimbursed for that, right?
5: No. I do this for the love of the game.
4: Oh, Jack.
2: This is going
4: to
2: be big.
4: I'm so lucky to have
2: you. It's getting bigger and bigger all the time.
3: I know. Our marketing director is freaking out.
2: You know, I want to throw it out there, too. I want to invite Ed Sheeran to come by and play.
4: Okay. I mean, logistically, it could happen. It could. Ed Sheeran does a surprise pop-up at the Kowloon on Route 1 in Saugus.
3: He might not have another venue. I don't know.
2: Now there's people who think that's actually going to happen.
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2: Oh, I can't wait for Wednesday Night Football tonight. 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
29: Moody!
2: And have football teams in every country.
3: Yes, Daddy's definitely on a mission. 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
2: Actually, a good game tomorrow. It's going to be the Lions and the Bills.
3: 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Absolutely. But
2: you got to make sure you have Prime.
3: Yes, luckily I do. Go Lions.
2: It's so ridiculous, though.
3: It is ridiculous.
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0: I bought a pair of Adidas flip-flops. 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
2: What is going on?
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7: We got to talk for a second. Is there, in your opinion, anybody who is better suited to be the voice of Logan Airport other than yours truly, me? I don't think so.
8: See, that delivery there was, I think, better than your delivery that you did on the air. I like that delivery. You should go with that.
9: I feel like that's a little too tropish, though.
8: No, I know. I think you were subtle with it.
9: Really?
10: I'm going to say something very honest right now.
8: Okay, here we go.
10: I don't think you should go for this.
9: Why?
8: Wow. You afraid she's going to get too big?
10: No.
9: He's afraid I'm not going to get it. I'm going to be devastated. That's what
8: no,
9: it
8: that's
9: is.
8: Well, there's that. Yeah.
9: The rejection dysphoria.
8: That's the dad in him. That's the girl dad in him. Worried about you.
9: Yeah.
10: I think you want this a little too much, okay?
8: Yeah, but she gets over stuff quick, though, dude.
10: I don't know. She ate chicken salad for like 3 or 4 straight weeks.
9: Yeah, but that's a hyperfixation. And then what happened? All of a sudden one day and I was like, ugh, I can't eat that anymore.
10: I want you to delete all of your aviation apps in your phone. It's time to go cold turkey on this.
9: I built an entire ADS-B tracker to feed data to Flight Radar 24 to get a free contributor account.
10: That's what I'm talking about, okay?
9: I get the little antenna right in my front window.
10: This would put you right over
11: there. What about me getting the job as the Wheel of Fortune announcer? How come you're not promoting me that hard? Please, I'll go. Get me out of here.
9: Get me out of here.
11: Fly me anywhere, Danielle.
9: Do you want to see my data sharing for the last couple of days?
11: I'd love to see your data on airplanes.
9: I've seen 518 aircraft from my house so far today.
11: That's amazing.
9: I've reported over... Future.
10: Tyler, don't you think this is a problem? It's so over the top.
8: You know what? In the grand scheme of things, of our list of problems, this doesn't rank that high.
9: You mean list of problems with me?
8: In general.
9: All right, thank
8: around
9: you.
8: Around the area of the show.
9: Okay,
8: you
9: don't
8: have stuff to worry about.
10: I got you on one side with your planes. I got him up in New Hampshire with model trains. I don't know what I'm doing.
8: I don't know. Wait,
9: Tyler's got an automobile.
8: Yes. Pelosi, have you actually tried out for the job yet?
11: Yeah, I did the audition for you on the air, and you said you were going to talk to Seacrest, and I'm still waiting.
8: I'll shoot him an email right
11: Crickets
8: now.
11: So
9: Bupkis.
8: Far. Is there an official trial for this thing, like a job application?
11: You know how this business works.
8: You
11: got to know somebody, and you're the somebody, so I'm screwed.
9: There's no rules.
8: You're working on my knowledge.
11: Yeah, exactly.
9: Yeah, it's not happening.
11: Story of my life.
10: You know, if I want to steal these jobs from both of you, all I have to say is at one time I was the host of the movie
11: Well,
10: Lost.
11: To be honest with you, I got to say I'm very nervous because I don't want to do it and then have them say Hollywood Squares and then I'm just tainted by your experience.
9: Oh, and Circle gets
8: the
9: square.
8: Are you the guy? Do you know the guy that was on Hollywood
11: I do know that guy.
8: You know, sorry, we're going to go in a different direction.
11: Exactly.
10: If you're going to lose spectacularly. Henry Winkler told me that.
9: All right. Thank you, Farms.
10: Classic Rock Challenge tomorrow. Journey tickets at 7:10 and 8:10. And then tomorrow night, 6 to 8 p.m., live at the Kowloon.
9: Can't wait.
8: 30 hours to go.
9: So fun.
8: Or something.
10: It is going to be fun.
9: Ish.
10: We hope you can come on by and say hello. Maybe get some concert tickets out of it or a ZLX t-shirt.
8: Yes. 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
10: Awesome.
8: Let's go.
10: Be there. All right?
8: Okay. All right.
10: Stick around. Carter Allen's coming up next. We'll catch you guys tomorrow morning.
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Tomorrow night, Kowloon Restaurant Saugus, Chuck Nolan Morning Show will appear live and in person from 6 to 8 p.m. Chuck, Danielle, Tyler, the whole crew. Come on down. Food and drinks. We have giveaways. We got concert tickets for you. We've got t-shirts for the first 100 people. Chopsticks optional.

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It's National Play-Doh Day, National Guacamole Day, too. 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

0: 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I'm Carter Allen. Nice to have your company today. Now, here's something interesting. Tom Petty and the Heartbreakers have a new single coming out. This is an unreleased track, Parade of Loons. It's from a new album, which is called Origins 1971 to 1978. Coming out November 6th, it's all to commemorate the 50th anniversary of Tom Petty and the Heartbreakers. So that's something to look forward to. Because if you're a TP and the HB fan like I am, you can never have enough. So I've got that track, Parade of Loons. Going to play that for you coming up around 12:20. Some new Tom Petty for you. Well, some new unreleased Tom Petty for you. But how about the Rock and Roll Diary? It is September 16th, the birthday of Kenny Jones, legendary British drummer who played with The Faces and The Who. 1970, Jimi Hendrix joined Eric Burdon and War on stage at Ronnie Scott's Jazz Club in London. It would be the final public appearance of Hendrix before his death 2 days later. 1977, Mark Bolan, the lead singer, guitarist, and songwriter of T-Rex, was killed in a car accident near London. He was only 29. That same day, Talking Heads put out their debut album, Talking Heads 77. 1978, Boston's second album, Don't Look Back, got to number one in America. 1984, the groundbreaking television show Miami Vice debuted with a two-hour episode featuring Phil Collins, In the Air Tonight. In the WZLX ticket stash, a couple of great double bills. In 1988, it was Iggy Pop and Jane's Addiction opening at the Orpheum. And David Bowie performed at Greatwoods in 1995 in a co-headlining bill with Nine Inch Nails. That's the Rock and Roll Diary, Wednesday the 16th from the College of Classic Rock Knowledge.
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1: When we were in the planning stages of our first night out with you guys, we had all kinds of different names we were going to use. 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

WZLX Boston's Classic Rock. We've got the world premiere of a newly discovered Tom Petty and the Heartbreakers song. It's called Parade of Loons. It'll be on the November 6th release of Origins, 1971 to 1978. Tom Petty music that you haven't heard before. And now Parade of Loons on ZLX.

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Eddie Money, 100.7 WZLX. On your Wednesday afternoon, we also heard Tom Petty, a track called Parade of Loons. Coming out November 6th, it celebrates the 50th anniversary of Tom Petty and the Heartbreakers.

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3: Going back to 1978 on this day, September 16th of that year, Boston's second album, Don't Look Back, reached number one on the U.S. album sales chart. 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But then people were jonesing for the second Boston album, which came out 2 years later. Let's go back to that album now. Feeling Satisfied with Boston on ZLX.

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1: When we were in the planning stages of our first night out with you guys, we had all kinds of different names we were going to use. 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

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We are Debbie ZLX. You know, in the future, they're going to play this song and go, this is an example of life before AI. 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

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First 100 people get T-shirts. 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

WZLX, the Eagles were playing down at the Wang Theater on this night back in 2014 on the History of the Eagles tour, and they've been on the farewell track ever since.

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This is WZLX. I'm Carter Allen filling in for Kenny Young. We're hoping to get his bail money up. And when we do, we'll get him back on the air. But for now, I'll be taking it till 4 o'clock. Here's Alice in Chains from 1992. And don't forget, we celebrate the 90s every night at 9:30. The 90s at 9:30. 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

WZLX Led Zeppelin from the mighty Deuce. You know, the fourth album's their biggest seller, 24 million copies, and their second biggest was Led Zeppelin II, 12 million in sales. You know, the reason they sold so many is that we're all on our third copy.

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We are brightening your awful commute. I'm Crowder Allen. Time for me to get out of here. Filling in for Kenny Young. So God bless you. Watch your six. Corey's standing by, ready to take over. He might be the one thing standing between you and insanity.

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2: 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Don't gotta worry about that with some good old tape, man. It's Kenny Young's Basement Tapes. Boston's Classic Rock, 100.7 WZLX. Mysterious Ways. 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
0: 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But say it anyway.

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Checking in with Chuck Live, the Kowloon Route 1 in Saugus. Chuck and on the morning show, going to be hanging out with you from 6 to 8. Getting into a bunch of shows. Eating with you, drinking with you. 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

One of the nastiest endings to any song ever. 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We're Boston's Classic Rock, 100.7 WZLX. Tonight, in case you missed it with Carter earlier, going to hit you with a replay of the world premiere for the brand new stuff. Tom Petty and the Heartbreakers. That happens at 8 o'clock tonight right here, 100.7 WZLX. Rocks!

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0: pretty stoked for Def Leppard. They got that song
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0: 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Corey Roddick in for Kenny. Going to get you live at 5 on the way. In the meantime, Alice Cooper rocks you Wednesday. This is ZLX.

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2: 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Corey Roddick for Kenny Young. Gonna get you going with Talking Heads. It was on this day in 1977. 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

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My name's Corey Rodican from Kenny Young. 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Hey, we got your ticket to rock with Metallica. 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

0: Join me at 7 o'clock for Mandatory Metallica right here. Because we got some stuff we got to talk about. It involves getting you out of town. It's on the way with ZLX.
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In less than 2 weeks, they're going to be tearing it up at the Garden, September 27th. 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

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If you missed it with Carter earlier in the noon hour, I got you again after 8 o'clock. 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

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You'll want to hear this. You'll want to already pack your bags. 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Your mandatory Metallica's on the way with ZLX.

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23: Well, it's a big day in the world of Metallica. Didn't see this one coming. Boston's Classic Rock, 100.7 WZLX. Corey Roddick in this morning, 10 a.m. Metallica announced another 12 dates of the M72 tour. This now extends into 2027. At 4 years, this is going to be the longest tour this band has ever been on. And you're going to see it as it all gets underway. We got a flyaway experience. 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Not only that, we're going to be hooking you up VIP style. The airfare, getting around on the ground, hooking you up with all kinds of exclusive stuff. And how are you going to get entered to do that? You're going to open up the free iHeartRadio app. You're going to hit the contest tab. And you're going to rock the blank out with Metallica. Two for the Men in Black now. It's ZLX.

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If you missed it earlier with Carter, don't freak out, man. 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